0: From the National Newsroom of the Canadian Press, I'm John Kennedy. Hindu festivals across Canada have been cancelled as Nepal grapples with extreme flooding. Nepalese community organizations in Toronto, Brampton, and Calgary cancelled their annual cultural festivals this weekend that were to mark the Hindu practice of celebrating womanhood. The president of the Nepali Canadian Women's Society for BC says her organization decided to redirect $15,000 in ticket sales to humanitarian relief efforts in Nepal. Canada's federal government says it will support $5 million worth of humanitarian aid to Nepal, where hundreds have died and thousands are missing in the aftermath of the flash floods. Unionized General Motors workers are expected to wrap up voting on a new tentative agreement today.
1: Unifor and GM agreed on tentative labor contracts for more than 4,600 auto workers in Ontario on August 22nd. Union members have been voting on whether to ratify the tentative agreements over the weekend. Unifor National President Lana Payne previously said the agreements deliver strong wage and benefit increases for those working in GM's Oshawa Assembly Plant, the CAMI facility in Ingersoll, as well as operations in St. Catharines and Woodstock. Talks between the union and automakers started earlier this month after Unifor reached an agreement with Ford. Lisa Laporte, The Canadian Press.
0: Alberta Premier Danielle Smith avoided the topic of separation at an anniversary celebration of Alberta becoming a Canadian province. Smith marked the anniversary with a short speech at a celebration at Calgary's Heritage Park, saying Canada recognizes Alberta's importance.
2: We are Canada's economic engine. More than ever, Canadians understand what Alberta brings to the country. The world needs what Alberta has to offer. Our energy, our resources, our skills, and our expertise are in high demand. They are helping Canada's economy.
0: Alberta officially became a Canadian province on September 1st, 1905, with weekend celebrations ahead of the province's birthday on Tuesday. This morning, NASA launched its new $4.3 billion Roman Space Telescope headed to the stars aboard a SpaceX rocket. The launch received a special call from U.S. President Donald Trump. Proud NASA Administrator Jared Isaacman took the call and assured the president that everything was going well.
3: And it was another great successful launch. Jared's doing a fantastic job. You are doing a fantastic job. And I'm supplying you all that money.
0: The telescope is named for the legendary NASA director Nancy Grace Roman and will eclipse the Hubble telescope's space abilities in exploring secret dark energy and surveying the cosmos. English pop performer Ellie Goulding released her sixth studio album. I Know Too Much is Goulding's first album since the end of her marriage to art dealer Caspar Jopling. Three singles have been released from the album so far, including the title track Four Seasons and Ravers. This is the Canadian Press. In sports, Max Scherzer struck out a season-high 10 batters in a sizzling 7-inning, one-hit outing to lead the Toronto Blue Jays to a 7-0 win and a 3-game sweep over the visiting Seattle Mariners. The 7 innings and 97 pitches were also season highs for the 42-year-old Scherzer as he won for the first time since March 31st. Austin Wells homered twice in a 9-run 8th inning. Elliot Ramos hit a 3-run homer in the 5th, and New York's Yankees widened the lead in the American League wildcard race, clinching the season series against the Boston Red Sox with a 16-1 victory. The Yankees won for their 10th time in 14 games and scored their most runs this season. Denis Shapovalov has advanced to the second round of the U.S. Open Grand Slam men's singles event. The Richmond Hill, Ontario native beat Serbia's Miomir Kecmanovic 6-4, 4-6, 6-4, 6-1 in the opening round action today. From the Canadian Press, I'm John Kennedy.
4: 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Sonny Rhodes listens to it when he's here because it soothes my blues.

Singer-songwriter and a former member of the band Little Feat, that was Sean Murphy, Killing Time, off her new release, Brand New Blues. Dustin Arbuckle and the Damnations got things rolling with Heaven Forbid, found on the 2026 project Fight Like the Devil or Run Like Hell. Welcome to an all-new AI-free edition of At the Crossroads with a couple of features and the very best in new blues since 2003. Brant Zwicker hosting, Mike Braniff engineering, producing, and webmastering. 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Still to come in the program, Toss Crew, Kat Riggins and her blues revival, Bridget Purdy, the Riverview Band, Albert Castilla, and Brandon Isaac. The new music spotlight shines on Ethan Askey and the Elevators. The Lee Oscar Harmonica's classic cut is from master guitarist Garrett Mason. Buddy Guy says that singer-songwriter and guitarist Peter Parcek is as bad as Eric Clapton, and Buddy knows Eric pretty well. From his new album, Most of the Time, here is Parcek with the instrumental Just Play Rhythm, Baby, at the Crossroads.

0: At the crossroads with singer-songwriter Toss Crew and Pass Them Biscuits off his 2026 project, Might Give Out, But I Won't Give Up. Peter Parcek ahead of that with Just Play Rhythm Baby, found on his new one, Most of the Time. Garrett Mason, son of the legendary East Coast blues man Dutch Mason, was born and raised in Truro, Nova Scotia. Surrounded by music in the family home, Garrett's favorite tapes at age three were of Canned Heat and jazz drummer Buddy Rich. Garrett's decision to become a singer-songwriter and blues guitarist was inspired by a video of Stevie Ray Vaughan in concert. Garrett released his acclaimed debut, I'm Just a Man, in 2004, winning a Juno Award the next year for Best Blues Album. The sophomore project, Love and Sound, appeared in 2008, followed by a single in 2021. Garrett is in Salmon Arm, B.C. for a show with Jake Soberlak opening at Nothing Fancy on September 13th. Check out the venue's page on Facebook. The Lee Oscar Harmonica's classic cut from Garrett Mason's 04 debut is Later On Tonight, just seconds away at the crossroads.
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0: at the Crossroads with Bridget Purdy and Make Love Higher from her new album, Mother of the Crossroads. Brandon Isaac, the 2025 project Walkin' with the Blues and the track I'll Be Right Here. New from Kat Riggins and her blues revival, the album Every Day is Saturday, The Cut Ain't Going Down. And Garrett Mason, who'll be in Salmon Arm, BC on September 13th with the Lee Oscar Harmonica's classic cut, 2004's Later On Tonight. 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Brant Swicker, your host, and you can connect with us online, atcblues.ca, Facebook, Instagram, Blue Sky, and Threads. Ethan Askey, singer-songwriter and blues harp player, has been involved in the music business since 1994 as a studio session player, touring sideman, and harmonica instructor. Ethan has worked across North America and Europe, sharing stages with or opening for names such as John Mayall, John Primer, Amos Garrett, Little Jimmy Reed, and Robert Cray. In 2022, Askey released his eclectic solo debut, Walk When You Wanna Run, and his new project is the band Ethan Askey and the Elevators, a quartet that specializes in a wide range of sounds, best described as soulful grooves and dirty blues. The band has just released its first title as a group, and Outside the Lines accurately describes its diverse influences. Two new ones from Ethan Askey and the Elevators are in the spotlight next at the Crossroads.
1: If you want to play the sweetest sounding harmonica in the world, then you need to play a Lee Oscar.
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0: at the crossroads with Ethan Askey and the Elevators in the spotlight with the new album Outside the Lines. That was Big Shoes and also None of My Business. The project is an independent release and the band is online, ethanaskey.com. At the Crossroads is written and hosted by Brant Zwicker. The program is engineered and produced by Mike Braniff. The ATC theme is written and performed by Neil Harnett. The award-winning imaging voice is provided by Rosemary Trace. New Albert Castillo will close the show this time. The album Grits and Glory and the cut I'm Afraid to Fall Asleep. The Riverview Band checks in ahead of that with 2025's Fingerprints. Betrayal is on deck at the Crossroads.
1: Hello.
2: Hey, buddy.
1: Frankie, is that you?
2: Yeah, listen, you're going to have to pick me up.
1: What do you mean I have to pick you?

0: up. Don't you have money for a cab?
1: Yeah, but it's in my wallet.
0: Well, where's your wallet?
1: Oh, I left it in my pants.
0: Okay, where are your pants?
1: Ah, it's no big deal. Hey, did you know that Julia's neighbor's got a new pool?
0: Oh, dear. All right, where are you?
1: A gas station near her house.
0: Just stay there, and I'll be right over. There are always options. Drinking and driving isn't one of them. A message from this station and the Brewers of Canada.
2: I'm here in the Bay of Fundy with Kathy Merriman, marine biologist from World Wildlife Fund. The North Atlantic right whale. Kathy, you are doing great things to save it from extinction. Tell us about it.
3: Basically...
2: Thanks, Kathy! I'm sure my hearing will return shortly. World Wildlife Fund. Folks, these guys are everywhere.
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0: From the National Newsroom of the Canadian Press, I'm John Kennedy. The number of missing following the flooding on the Nepal-Tibet border has risen to more than 3,000. And with the death toll rising, one Nepali district has been forced to bury victims in temporary mass graves. ABC foreign correspondent Britt Clanette reports from Kathmandu, Nepal.
1: Rescuers desperately trying to find any signs of life. Hundreds of people could be trapped. The Nepalese army racing to reach them. 85 Americans are unaccounted for in the Nepal-Tibet border region, according to the State Department. All around, residents facing a seemingly insurmountable crisis. Areas completely cut off, mud feeling like wet cement now covering whole villages. Forensics teams overwhelmed.
0: Nepalese community organizations across Canada have cancelled annual cultural festivals this weekend following the devastating flash flooding in Nepal and China. The weekend would normally be spent enjoying the annual Hindu practice celebrating womanhood. Canadian Press reporter Lisa Laporte says organizers in Toronto, Calgary and Brampton cancelled their celebrations after they got word of the disaster.
2: The president of the Nepali Canadian Women's Society of BC says her organization canceled their event and decided to redirect $15,000 in ticket sales to humanitarian relief efforts.
0: Canada's federal government says it will provide $5 million in urgent humanitarian aid to support Nepal. Alberta Premier Danielle Smith avoided the topic of provincial separation at a birthday party for Alberta. She spoke at a celebration of Alberta becoming a Canadian province 121 years ago. While saying Canada is seeing Alberta's importance, she steered clear of discussing how the province will vote on its place within it later this year.
3: Despite our differences, we have far more in common than what divides us. We have so much to be proud of and a lot more to look forward to. Alberta's story is still being written, and I believe the best chapters are still ahead.
0: Alberta's populace is set to vote in October on whether it should remain a part of Canada or begin the process to try and leave Confederation. Google Maps has updated Lake Ontario to display Lake America for users located in the United States, following U.S. President Donald Trump's executive order renaming the Great Lake. Users in Canada will still see it displayed as Lake Ontario, with the search giant saying the change comes because the U.S. government's Geographic Names database has formally renamed the lake. Ontario Premier Doug Ford says Trump's name change for Lake Ontario won't stick, telling ABC's This Week that Trump's executive order was like something out of Saturday Night Live. An immigration expert is calling for Canada to reduce its temporary resident population further and improve how it tracks people who leave the country. There were 632,000 study permit holders and 1.5 million temporary work permit holders in Canada as of July 30th, although the number of new arrivals has dropped sharply. This is the Canadian Press. In sports, Matt Olson's single past first base drove in Brewer Hicklin with a winning run in the 10th inning, and the Atlanta Braves recovered after losing an early lead to beat the Colorado Rockies 3-2 today for their seventh straight win. Austin Wells homered twice in a 9-run 8th inning, and Elliot Ramos had a 3-run homer in the 5th, with the New York Yankees widening their lead in the American League wildcard race to clinch the season series against the Boston Red Sox with a 16-1 victory. The Yankees won for the 10th time in 14 games and scored their most runs this season. Denver Broncos linebacker Jonathan Cooper is facing a felony strangulation charge and will start the season on the commissioner's exempt list, according to the Associated Press. Cooper faces an arraignment tomorrow on several domestic violence charges following two arrests in June stemming from altercations with a woman he was dating at the time. From the Canadian Press, I'm John Kennedy.

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Reporting to the board of directors, the GM is responsible for the overall leadership, management, and strategic direction of Shone FM and Northern Native Broadcasting Yukon. The successful candidate will bring both strong management experience and practical knowledge of the radio broadcasting industry. They will also need to understand the unique environment of a radio station, its programming, people, technology, regulatory responsibilities, revenue opportunities, and relationship with its listeners and communities. The successful candidate will have the opportunity to work with an experienced team, Yukon First Nations, and community partners to strengthen the programming, modernize the operation, and grow our audience and revenues, and build a sustainable future for Indigenous radio in the North. Interested applicants are invited to submit a resume and cover letter describing their broadcasting and leadership experience and their interest in joining Shone FM. The closing date for the position will be September the 11th, 2026. 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

Clith Shawat Igwashuk. Do not hit a woman. Clith Shawat Yada Iigak. Do not shout at a woman. Shawat in Inik e. Be good with a woman. Ye away yek e ye kach iguch city. That is a good way to be a man.

0: From the National Newsroom of the Canadian Press, I'm John Kennedy. Nepal's foreign minister has called for a global response to climate change today, saying the country is bearing a disproportionate share of the impact. Wednesday's flash floods started after a glacial collapse high in the Himalayan region. Hundreds of people are dead while thousands remain missing, including 31 Canadian citizens and permanent residents. Today is the final day of campaigning before three federal by-elections.
1: Two of the races will replace former cabinet ministers in Vancouver and Toronto in what are considered safe Liberal seats. But in the rural Quebec riding of Chicoutimi-Lefjord, the 2025 election was a tight three-way race that came down to just over 1,500 votes. That riding opened up when popular Conservative MP Richard Martel resigned his seat to sit in the Senate. So that will likely be the race to watch. And recent polls suggest the vast majority of Quebecers agree with Prime Minister Mark Carney's decision to walk away from negotiations with the U.S. Jason White, The Canadian Press.
0: Ontario Premier Doug Ford says U.S. President Donald Trump's name change for Lake Ontario won't stick. Ford told ABC's This Week today that Trump signing the executive order to change the name of the body of water to Lake America was like something out of a Saturday Night Live skit. While users in Canada will still see Lake Ontario's name on Google Maps, the search engine has pulled up as Lake America for American users. Alberta separatists converged outside the legislature in Edmonton to celebrate the province's birthday. Many of them prayed while listening to sermons, while others say Alberta would be better off without Canada after it had joined Confederation 121 years ago. Edmonton resident and rally attendee Jill Ditto says she believes in Alberta independence.
2: I think that things are never going to change with Ottawa the way it works, so it's very important that we look at what our other options are. I know I've got great nieces, and I want a better Alberta for them. I want them to be able to afford to buy a house, and I want them to be able to have jobs. And with the current state of the country, it's not that way.
0: The Alberta Prosperity Project's push for a referendum on Alberta leaving Canada was quashed in court in May. The group and Premier Danielle Smith's government are now appealing the ruling. A popular amusement park ride that first debuted at the Minnesota State Fair is turning 100.
3: All right, girls, you guys ready?
4: Yeah. Zoe and Kaya Sylvester are about to ride the Tilt-A-Whirl for the very first time.
5: Amazing!
4: The Tilt-A-Whirl ride has been a mainstay at amusement parks across the country. The Rice County Historical Society says it was invented by Herbert Selner after he failed at making a water ride with spinning boats, and his brother suggested making a land-bound version. Mike Premanderson says he remembers his grandparents bringing him to the fair and the Tilt-A-Whirl.
6: We love to bring our kids and do the same thing, and it's definitely a family tradition. Knowing that it's 100 years old this year is pretty crazy, but I'm glad that we get to be a part of it.
4: I'm Donna Warner.
0: This is the Canadian Press. In sports, Max Scherzer struck out a season-high 10 batters in a sizzling 7-inning, one-hit outing to lead the Toronto Blue Jays to a 7-0 win and a 3-game sweep over the visiting Seattle Mariners. The 7 innings and 97 pitches were also season highs for the 42-year-old Scherzer as he won for the first time since March 31st. Austin Wells homered twice in a 9-run 8th inning. Elliot Ramos hit a 3-run homer in the 5th, and New York's Yankees widened the lead in the American League wildcard race, clinching the season series against the Boston Red Sox with a 16-1 victory. The Yankees won for their 10th time in 14 games and scored their most runs this season. Denis Shapovalov has advanced to the second round of the U.S. Open Grand Slam men's singles event. The Richmond Hill, Ontario native beat Serbia's Miomir Kecmanovic 6-4, 4-6, 6-4, 6-1 in the opening round action today. From the Canadian Press, I'm John Kennedy.

0: Ka tla aya ye haiti. 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We are grandmothers. Ka atas aya ye haiti. We are aunties on our dad's side and on the mum's side. 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Women give life. 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Women are teachers.
1: Here on the Louisiana Hayride. His name is
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10: Here's a song that was released to the world through the Carter family, and then in the 1950s, the Stanley Brothers recorded, and we're going to do our own little rendition of a beautiful old Appalachian tune called East Virginia Blues.

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And welcome to the beautiful and the historic Lyric Theater in our hometown of Lexington, Kentucky. We're broadcasting worldwide from Australia to Ireland, New Zealand to New York, Yuma, Arizona to the Yukon and Northern Canada. We are celebrating the beautiful, amazing world of independent and grassroots art. Artists come from all over the world to be on our stage. You don't have to be famous to be on Wood Songs. You just have to be very, very good. We've got two amazing artists to introduce their new music to you today. The first one up is a dear friend, as well as a brilliant artist and a legendary figure in the world of roots music. When he was with his group, the Nitty Gritty Dirt Band, they got together and put together a wonderful album that became legendary in the world of music. You know the song they recorded with Miss Maybelle Carter and so many wonderful legends like Doc Watson and other. He's the guy that inspired this whole idea of, will the circle be unbroken?

0: One of the greatest albums in pop music history, but they weren't done. They took a Jerry Jeff Walker song and turned this into a big hit.
1: I knew a man, Bojangles, and he danced for you. In worn out shoes, silver hair and ragged shirt and baggy pants.
0: Well, prolific as he is, he's not done. He's been recording so many other artists as a producer. He's a wonderful songwriter, and he's got a new album all of his own out right now called Made in Brooklyn. We're going to get to talk to him about that wonderful CD, but he's going to introduce himself with a great tune called Some of Shelley's Blues. Please welcome the legendary and the amazing John McEwen to the Wood Songs Old Time Radio.
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0: Thank you.
1: John McEwen, it's great to see you again. Thank you so much for coming on the show. I know you're a busy guy and you took time for us, and we appreciate it.
0: Like I said to my mom, Michael, thanks for having me.
1: Yeah, well, let's get a little history on you. You're a West Coast boy, and one of your neighbors was a fellow that wanted to be a comedian, and you guys worked together at Disneyland for a while. His name was Steve Martin.
0: Martin. Yeah.
1: Steve Martin, the big... who's made a lot of impact in the world of bluegrass music and the banjo, and you're the one who taught him how to play.
0: He's nice enough to say that.
1: Yeah, Steve, well, that's true. You taught him how to play.
0: Steve's got friends he hasn't even used yet.
1: And Nitty Gritty Dirt Band, you're out there celebrating over 50 years together on the road.
0: Yeah.
1: Nitty Gritty Dirt Band.
0: It's our 50th year, Michael.
1: Yeah, but you're very spry. Of course, you're famous in the world of roots music for your banjo playing, your mandolin player, and and J.D. Crowe and Del McCurry were in competition for a while.
0: No, I
1: for the bed, best head of hair, and I think you won. I think you won that battle. I think J.D. Crowe will admit that you won that battle. Tell me about this new record. You're Made in Brooklyn, an unusual title for a folk and roots album.
0: Well, one of the guests on it is Steve Martin, and we were sitting there recording a song that Matt was singing, a Warren Zevon song, and Steve says to me, what are you calling the album? And I said, well, I don't know, we're recording in Brooklyn. And he goes, well, why don't you call it Made in Brooklyn? And okay. Duh. And the basic way it came together is all these years I've been able to travel everywhere. I mean, I've stayed in some of the finest Holiday Inns in the world. But I've run into a lot of people that play, wonderful players. And a lot of them play the same kind of music, but they didn't know each other. So what I did is I called in a bunch of people that have been my friends over the years, and they came together like a band. And this Matt Cartzone this year, I've been playing with him for 30 years.
1: Yeah.
0: And Martha Redbone.
1: John Cowan was on the album,
0: John
1: right?
0: Cowan.
1: Right.
0: I don't
1: David
0: know
1: Bromberg,
0: know
1: from, sure, from yeah. Newgrass Revival.
0: David Bromberg, I've known since 72.
1: Yeah.
0: And we've recorded once, and then 10 years later, again. And
1: isn't it true, though, that's how the Circle Beyond Broken album came together? You just call friends like Doc Watson and Mabel.
0: It wasn't quite like that. I asked Earl Scruggs one night if he'd play on a record with the Nitty Gritty Dirt Band. And I wasn't alone. I had a whole band behind me. If I would just ask him as a banjo player, I was just a kid from Orange County playing the banjo. You know, I mean, I had a dog. But Earl said yes. And a week later, Doc Watson said, well, if Earl's going to be there, I want to pick. And then the band we started talking about, Earl Scruggs got us Maybelle Carter. Louise Scruggs got us in touch with Jimmy Martin. And Earl said, I found a fiddler that can cover the whole thing. And I said, who is it? He goes, Vassar Clements. I said, is he good? I was from California. I didn't know much.
1: Didn't know these people.
0: And he said, Earl said, he'll do.
1: Well, so your new album, we can at least say that it's sort of in the same spirit of collecting
0: friends.
1: Yes,
0: very much so. We all gathered around a microphone set up that was just two microphones, and everybody, we'd learned the songs, we'd been communicating, we'd rehearsed, and when you played the song, when you were done, when it was over.
1: So
0: what a weird concept.
1: You didn't, like, actually recording it for real. Well, you're here with your friend Matt. You're also here with John Cable and on bass. And we're going to go into one of the songs on the new album. The new CD is called Made in Brooklyn. It's brand new. Blue Ridge Mountain Home is the name of the song. John McEwen on the Wood Songs, Old Time Radio.

of you. He's one of the most revered artists in all of the roots and bluegrass world. John McEwen is on our show for the hour. We're going to get back to him shortly. If you want to revisit this broadcast, we encourage you to go to woodsongs.com, click on the archive page. This is show number 855. You know, John McEwen and the Nitty Gritty Dirt Band put together this legacy album, Will the Circle Be Unbroken, which has been entered into by the United States Library of Congress as one of the most important albums of the 20th century. It was discovered as a hymn in 1907. The Carter family in 1935 recorded it and put it out. And then in the early 1970s is when the Nitty Gritty Dirt Band released it to the entire world on this album. When we were looking for a second artist to appear with John McEwen on this particular broadcast, we were like, who can fit in that kind of contemporary but old-time pocket? And these guys that we're about to introduce have been on our radar for quite a while. Listening to them is as if you're listening to a 1948 RPM old-timey Oh Brother Where Art Thou kind of record, but without the scratches and the pops. They've got an album called Live on Music City Roots. Is the first album released on that record label. This is a tune called Work Don't Bother Me. Please welcome from Johnson City, Tennessee, Bill and the Bells.

0: CD's called Live on Music City Roots. Brand new from Bill and the Bells. And you've got Carl Zerfus in the back playing upright. Let's say hi to the guitar player, Chris Trulson. Chris,
1: hey there.
0: Welcome to the show.
1: Thank you for having us.
0: Oh, yeah, we love it. Now, you really do have the decidedly like that 1930s, 1940s style of presentation. It's sort of like A.P. Carter incarnate. I mean, it really sounds great.
1: Just not that tall.
0: Just not that tall.
1: Yeah.
0: So tell me about the makeup of Bill and the Bells. We have to establish first, there is nobody named Bill in the Bells.
1: That is true.
0: So
1: so the name Bill and the Bells, there's a 78 that was recorded in Johnson City, Tennessee, which is where we're from. There was the Johnson City location recordings in 1929 and 1930. There happens to be one record that I just think is one of the most phenomenal hillbilly records to ever be cut, and it's from a group called Bill and Belle Reed, and they cut The Old Lady and the Devil on one side. On the B side was You Shall Be Free, and that's the only recording that they ever made, and we kind of wanted to pay homage to them because that record is just too darn good to be true.
0: But it is good. Now, you by design, Bill and the Bells, you're sort of reintroducing that old sound of a traditional early Carter family style of country music.
1: Yeah, I mean, we dig pretty deep into the early 20th century, even into the late 19th century for tunes, trying to find songs that folks may not have heard before, but were very popular back then. And I think a lot of the melodies back then lend themselves to a sense of familiarity. So whether or not you've heard those songs before, I think that a lot of people that we play for, they resonate with them in some context that we didn't really plan for. It just kind of happened.
0: And certainly the musicianship in the group is stellar. Let's say hi to Kalia Yeagle on the violin,
2: hi,
0: the
2: Michael.
0: Fiddle. An Alaska girl interested in Appalachian music.
2: Can you believe it?
0: So you grew up in Alaska.
2: I did, born and raised.
0: And so what was your interest in Appalachian music? Way up there in the Yukon.
2: How does that happen?
0: I don't know.
2: Well, actually, Alaska does a really phenomenal job of fostering an interest and passion for acoustic music. And I grew up in Anchorage's really, really rich folk music community. And my father was a bluegrass musician, so I grew up surrounded by lots of different styles of music, and I picked up the fiddle. It was the only instrument my dad didn't play when I was 4 years old, and I decided that was the one I wanted.
0: That's the one you wanted.
2: Yeah.
0: The one that he could not teach you to play,
2: yeah.
0: Right? That's
2: yeah.
0: Right. So what brought you to the lower 48? How did you leave Alaska and come?
2: Yeah, well, the music has always been something that I knew I wanted to devote my time to, and I moved down to East Tennessee to go to graduate school to study Appalachian studies by way of New York, and yeah, and I'm happy. I'm really happy to be in East Tennessee and happy to run into these guys.
0: Well, we're happy that you could be here on our broadcast to be able to introduce this wonderful sound. The group is called Bill and the Bells. They got a new CD called Live on Music City Roots. This is a tune off that album called Old Lonesome Blues, Bill and the Bells on the Wood Songs, Old Time Radio Hour.

0: Old Lonesome Blues is the name of the song. Live on Music City Roots is the name of the CD. On Wood Songs, you're hearing Bill and the Bells from Johnson City, Tennessee, a wonderful old-time, new contemporary kind of group. We've also got the amazing John McCune here with songs from his new album. And wait till you meet this week's Wood Songs Kid. We will be back right after this.
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3: 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You get to watch what you are hearing on the radio. And this is the part of the show that we enjoy to introduce every single week, because Wood Songs is being used in classrooms. If you go to woodsongs.com, click on the classroom page. If you're a teacher, if you're a homeschool parent, we have many, many of these shows that you can use to introduce your kids to this wonderful world of roots music with lesson plans, middle, high, college level lesson plans. And so we invite a kid from somewhere in the United States to come and perform a song on our broadcast. And today we found a 16-year-old gentleman from Front Royal, Virginia. Please say hello to Victor Furtado. How you doing, Victor? So, Front Royal, Virginia, you came a long way to be on Wood Songs. We're very grateful. And you have an amazing father that is willing to drive you, right?
4: Yep.
3: And you guys just took an amazing trip. Tell me about this very unusual trip that you and your dad took across America.
4: Okay, so me and my dad took two 50cc mopeds and drove from Virginia to Oregon.
3: Your dad deserves a Grammy Award just for that, right? So how old were you when you started playing the banjo?
4: I was 9 years old when I started playing.
3: And you're 16 years old now?
4: Yeah, I'm 16, yeah.
3: So you're going to play a special song for us. Tell me the title of this song.
4: This is a song called Quince Dillon in High Tea.
3: Now, is this a song that you wrote?
4: This is not a song I wrote. This is an old-time song.
3: Okay, and you're playing it, obviously, in D?
4: I'm actually playing it in C right now.
3: You're playing in C? So it's called in high D, but you're playing it in C.
4: Yeah, that's
3: right. And when folks are listening to you play on your right hand, what are you doing with your right hand?
4: It's called the bum ditty.
3: Bum ditty is the pattern, right?
4: But bum ditty is the pattern, yeah.
3: But you're playing it, no picks, just
4: no
3: your
4: picks,
3: fingers.
4: Yeah, just my fingernail, actually. It's a style called claw hammer.
3: Okay, 16 years old from Front Royal, Virginia, Victor Furtado, this week's Wood Songs Kid.

Thank you.

0: 16 years old from Fort Royal, Front Royal, Virginia. This week's Wood Songs kid, Victor Furtado. Victor, who's your musical hero? It's not necessarily a banjo player, is it?
1: No, my main musical hero is actually a cellist named Rushad Eggleston. And it's not, it's like when you hear cellist, you think like, you know, like all classical and stuff. And he does this crazy, like, chop on the cello, and it's, he does like all these different styles. I'm like, oh, I wish I could play these crazy things. Like, he does this, like, kind of like.

0: like, ha.
1: Thank you. Inspiration comes from all kinds, and I'm sure that you're going to be inspiring a lot of kids that hear you. I think in a lot of ways you're the new Bela Fleck of Clawhammer Band. So. Victor Furtado, thank Front you. Royal, Virginia. I hate to make you follow a kid, John.
2: I'm going to leave now.
1: But isn't it fun to hear
2: these? I don't want to know his answer to this.
1: He'll play it.
2: He's already won. That is very wonderful. I admire you greatly.
1: You're going to get into song that is written by John Cable, I think.
2: John Cable spent a lot of time with the Nitty Gritty Dirt Band. He was with us when we became the first American group to go to the Soviet Union. We did 28 shows over there, and John was on that trip. We were very proud of that.
3: They didn't keep me. I got to come home.
2: He got to come home. It was like a whole other country over there.
1: Well, you're going to do a very beautiful song off of one of John's albums called Wild Ride. It's John McEwen on the Wood Songs, Old Time Radio.

0: Thank you.
1: John McEwen on mandolin, a beautiful song from Broken Knife, John Cable's CD. And John, you're doing so many things. You've got the new album, the Made in Brooklyn, that's out now. But
2: yeah.
1: But you do so many other things, and you're involved with of all things, a news website.
2: Syndicatednews.net.
1: So what is this?
2: Or snn.bz. It's a site that my partner and I have been developing for the last several years. It gives you all the news in a way that you can't get nowadays. In other words, it's not just three sentences from somebody that said something. It's a whole 10-page report posted. You make your decision.
1: So this is an actual news site. It's not a music-based site, as someone would expect from you, right?
2: There's music. I've interviewed people like Malcolm McDowell and Kevin Nealon and Dave Matthews, all kinds of music people and show business people. My partner is really good at finding all the reports and everything. So I hesitate to advertise the articles that are on there. Just go look. But anything that's current in the news about actors or military or history, what's going on, food things, all kinds of stuff.
1: And the name of the site again is?
2: Syndicatednews.net or snn.bz.
1: Okay.
2: Because it's really hard nowadays to turn on the news and find out what's going on sometimes.
1: Mm-hmm.
2: You know, well, I mean, don't you people feel like that? I mean,
1: one thing
2: we found out in Russia is that the whole country was run by 3% of the population that were the Communist Party. And I got home and I found out that this place has got it figured out better. It's run only 1%.
1: Well, the problem... Which brings us to your one.

0: From the National Newsroom of the Canadian Press, I'm John Kennedy. Hydro One is apologizing after its outage map mistakenly identified Lake Ontario as Lake America. The utility says the problem came from a third-party mapping service, and it's working with the vendor to restore the proper name as quickly as possible. The error comes as U.S. President Donald Trump had signed an executive order renaming the Great Lake, although Ontario Premier Doug Ford says Canadians will continue calling it Lake Ontario now and forever. Google Maps also made the change for users in the United States, while Canadian users will still see Lake Ontario, and people around the world will see both names. It's a race against time to try and locate some 3,000 people who are still unaccounted for following the rushing flood waters along the Nepal-Tibet border. ABC's Lionel Moisey reports.
1: Rescue crews deal with monsoon downpours and dangerous terrain, trying to locate survivors in Nepal and Tibet. Entire villages have been destroyed, with homes and villages buried under mud. Rescue teams are using bulldozers to comb through the rubble. The Red Cross estimates more than 90,000 people have been impacted by this disaster.
0: Nepalese Canadian groups are canceling long-planned cultural celebrations and are redirecting their efforts towards helping people affected by the devastating flash floods back home. Events in Toronto, Brampton, and Calgary were called off, including a sold-out BC celebration that redirected roughly $15,000 in ticket sales towards relief efforts. Community leaders say families across Canada are still trying to reach relatives in Nepal, with some people still missing and others only recently accounted for. Canada has pledged $5 million in emergency aid, while Nepalese Canadian organizations are raising additional money through soccer and other community events. Canadian National says there's no danger to public safety after 14 rail cars derailed in central Nova Scotia.
2: The company says the upright derailment happened late Saturday afternoon in Truro, and the cause is under investigation. CN says three of the derailed rail cars contained residue hydrogen peroxide and have been safely secured. The railroad company says the other 11 rail cars were carrying mostly paper-related products. It says no leaks, fires, or injuries have been reported. CN apologized to Truro residents for the inconvenience caused by the derailment and thanked local emergency services for their help. Lisa Laporte, The Canadian Press.
0: Spider-Man Brand New Day topped the box office for a fifth weekend in a row. Studio estimates say the film starring Tom Holland and Zendaya raked in $22.2 million in American and Canadian theaters. That brings the movie's worldwide total to $2.33 billion U.S., making it the fourth highest grossing film of all time. Coyote vs. Acme debuted in second place, earning $15.5 million U.S. This is The Canadian Press. In sports, the BC Lions rallied to beat the winless Ottawa Red Blacks 45-24 in CFL action tonight. The Lions, with their fifth win in a row, improved to 6-5, while the Red Blacks slipped to 0-11. Xander Horvath led the Lions with 164 yards rushing for four touchdowns, tying a franchise record for most majors in a game. Max Scherzer rolled back the clock on Sunday, pitching seven superb innings of one-hit baseball and 10 strikeouts as the Blue Jays completed the three-game sweep of the Seattle Mariners. It was a 7-0 win, with the 42-year-old pitcher also passing Gaylord Perry for ninth on the all-time strikeout list. Canadian Denis Shapovalov and Leyla Fernandez both won opening round singles matches at the U.S. Open. Shapovalov bounced Miomir Kecmanovic of Serbia in four sets, while Fernandez beat Shuai Zhang of China in straight sets. From the Canadian Press, I'm John Kennedy.

and nine. Never grumbles or fusses, always treats me right. Never running in the streets and leaving me alone. She knows a woman's place.

0: From the National Newsroom of the Canadian Press, I'm Hannah Stoles. Unionized workers at General Motors have overwhelmingly voted to ratify new three-year contracts with the automakers. The deal raises top production wages to a little more than $50 an hour and skilled trades wages to $62 an hour, with 3% annual increases. The union says GM is committing more than $1 billion to Canadian plants. Members in Oshawa, St. Catharines, and Woodstock approved the deal by 80.5%, while Ingersoll workers backed it by 96.5%. Hydro One is apologizing after its outage map mistakenly identified Lake Ontario as Lake America.
1: The utility says the problem came from a third-party mapping service and that it's working with the vendor to restore the proper name as quickly as possible. The error comes after U.S. President Donald Trump signed an executive order renaming the Great Lake to Lake America, although Ontario Premier Doug Ford says Canadians will continue calling it Lake Ontario now and always. Google Maps also made the change for its users in the U.S. While Canadian users will still see Lake Ontario, and people globally will see both names. John Kennedy, The Canadian Press.
0: The death toll from last week's flash flooding disaster in the Nepal-Tibet border region spiked over the weekend to nearly 800 people, according to the latest updates from Nepali and Chinese officials. At least 4,700 are still believed to be unaccounted for. Here's ABC's Britt Clennett.
2: These numbers are moving very fast, and they keep climbing because crews, quite frankly, are still pulling bodies out of mud and debris that's feet deep in places. And some victims were swept so far downstream that they've turned up as far away as India.
0: A spokesman for Nepal's army says authorities intensified their rescue efforts in the disaster zones. President Donald Trump has been touting a new major oil agreement with Venezuela, though key details remain unclear. The deal gives the U.S. a 55% effective share of output from 17 oil fields, and Venezuela says it could attract $100 billion in investment. Trump says it'll lower American gas prices, though experts warn Venezuela's damaged infrastructure means production could take years to increase. The agreement has faced opposition in Venezuela and Washington, as critics question its legal and political risks. Iran's supreme leader is calling on Muslim countries to confront Israel and the United States as American forces strike Iranian targets for the first time in a month. Tehran says it retaliated with missiles against the U.S. sites in Jordan, while Jordan says it intercepted 8 missiles. Israel's Shin Bet Security Agency says Prime Minister Benjamin Netanyahu's oldest son was evacuated from the U.S. after a significant threat. Meanwhile, an Israeli strike in Gaza has killed 2 Palestinians, including a 3-year-old, while NBC journalists were attacked by settlers in the West Bank. And Spider-Man Brand New Day topped the North American box office for a 5th straight weekend, taking in $22.2 million. This is the Canadian Press. In sports, the Boo Birds and fans with paper bags over their heads made a second-half appearance Sunday at TD Place Stadium as the BC Lions rallied to beat the winless Ottawa Redblacks 45-24 in CFL action. The Lions, with their 5th win in a row, improved to 6-5, while the Redblacks slipped to 0-11. Max Scherzer rolled back the clock on Sunday, pitching 7 superb innings of one-hit ball and 10 strikeouts as the Toronto Blue Jays completed a 3-game sweep of the Seattle Mariners with a 7-0 win. The 42-year-old pitcher also passed Gaylord Perry for 9th on the all-time strikeout list. Canadians Denis Shapovalov and Leila Fernandez both won opening round singles matches on Sunday at the U.S. Open. And Scottie Scheffler not only is the FedEx Cup champion for a second time, but he now leads the PGA Tour in career earnings at just over $130 million U.S. Tiger Woods had held the mark for nearly 26 years. From the Canadian Press, I'm Hannah Stoles.

Schöne Vermeidung, sieh. Ja, René, du acht. 98.1 in Whitehorse, 90.5 in the communities. The beat of the deafened drummer.

You know, I remember a few years ago, some funny things used to happen to me. About 1956, 57. At that time, there was no blues scene or not really any kind of scene in London. I used to go out and play my guitar in the streets and sing things with a passing the hat round. Remember one particular night, I was playing my guitar in a little alleyway just off of Water Street in Soho, and I got busted by the police. And this policeman came up and dragged me and my guitar and my hat full of pennies off to the police station. Anyway, the next day, I had to appear in Marlborough Street Police Court. And it was quite a day. Police officer giving his evidence. I was proceeding in a southerly direction, my lord, when I heard strange sounds coming from a Wardour Place, my lord. A sort of boogie-woogie music was being played. On further investigation, I saw the defendant standing there with a guitar and an old hat on the floor, collecting pennies. Well, I decided that he was contravening a breach of the peace there, as there was a traffic jam about 5 miles long down Wardour Street, wondering what all the fuss was about. So then I arrested the defendant. Just one moment, officer. What is this boogie-woogie music here you were talking about? Oh, well, my lord, said the officer, getting out his notebook, obviously been doing up his homework, is a kind of jazz rhythm music peculiar to the American Negro. Oh, what was the defendant doing playing this kind of music there in Wardour Street? Anyway, I got off with a caution. A year's conditional discharge. But I'll always remember that policeman and his boogie-woogie. So don't try to lay no boogie-woogie on the king of rock and roll.

Huh?

white horses and ladies by the score, all dressed in satin and waiting.

says they made up his bed, a gold-covered mattress on which

0: Now, this update from the Canadian press. The Bank of Canada will be grappling with new tariffs as it decides where to take its benchmark interest rate later this week. Fresh data suggests Canada's economy grew at a rapid pace in the second quarter, but many economists expect that momentum to fade as the trade war with the United States re-escalates. It's expected the Bank of Canada will remain on hold on Wednesday as it waits to see how the new tariffs affect inflation and the economy. Three federal by-elections are taking place today in Toronto, Vancouver, and in rural Quebec. U.S. President Donald Trump is now working to appeal to business owners in the North as the trade war with Canada continues. A man in prison for killing two Saskatchewan Mounties 20 years ago is said to have a court hearing today over the fate of his pickup truck. About a month since the U.S. last fired on Iran, rockets were sent towards an island in the Strait of Hormuz this weekend. And some of Hollywood's biggest stars are heading to Venice, Italy for the 83rd edition of the Venice Film Festival. From the Canadian Press, I'm Hannah Stolz.
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Well, Bebopalula, it's so good to see ya. You are listening to your First Nation station, the beat of a different drummer. You're tuned into Shawnee FM. This is Gail Bamford from FH Collins. Good morning, Yukon.

darling. Bomb, bomb, bomb, bomb, bomb, bomb, bomb. And my honey, ram-a-lama, ding-dong, forever. And when I say dip, dip, dip, dip, dip, you know I mean it from the bottom of my boogity, boogity, boogity shoe.

0: the National Newsroom of the Canadian Press, I'm Hannah Stoles. The Bank of Canada will be grappling with new tariffs as it decides where to take its benchmark interest rate later this week. Fresh data suggests Canada's economy grew at a rapid pace in the second quarter, but many economists expect that momentum to fade as the trade war with the United States re-escalates. Tony Stilo of Oxford Economics says the tariffs themselves won't sink the economy.
1: What's happening with these latest tariffs is going to slow the economy. It's not going to cause a recession. But there's uncertainty. You can see President Trump's threat now for 50% tariffs on autos. And so we don't know where it's going to go. And the bank's going to be watching all that.
0: Stilo says he expects the Bank of Canada will remain on hold on Wednesday as it waits to see how the new tariffs affect inflation and the economy. Three federal by-elections are taking place today, with one in rural Quebec expected to be a tight race. Conservative Richard Martel resigned his seat in Chicoutimi-Laford to sit in the Senate, and only won in 2025 by 1,500 votes. The other two elections are in the Toronto riding of Beaches East York and North Vancouver-Capilano. U.S. President Donald Trump is now working to appeal to business owners in the North as the trade war with Canada continues. ABC's Allison Kosick has more.
2: Trump calling for Canadian companies that are doing business with America to move to the U.S. immediately, saying many of them moved out years ago due to stupid U.S. leadership. Trump promising no tariffs if they move back.
0: After the U.S. imposed 50% tariffs on roughly 5% of Canadian exports, Canada plans to retaliate with its own counter-tariffs starting September 8th. A man in prison for killing two Saskatchewan Mounties 20 years ago is set to have a court hearing today over the fate of his pickup truck. Prosecutors have filed an application to have the blue truck belonging to 61-year-old Curtis Dagenet forfeited to the Crown. In 2009, a jury convicted him of first-degree murder for shooting and killing two constables and injuring a third. He was in his truck when the officers went to arrest him. It's been 1 month and a day since the U.S. fired on Iran. Yesterday, the U.S. military sent rockets towards an island in the Strait of Hormuz. ABC's Stephen Portnoy reports.
3: Sunday's U.S. strike, the first since July 29th, coming just days after the war crossed the six-month mark. President Trump has said oil is transiting safely.
4: Millions and millions of barrels of oil are coming out of the strait every day.
3: And the Pentagon insists international shipping routes in the strait have been cleared of sea mines.
0: The United Arab Emirates says its Air Force intercepted an Iranian drone over its territorial waters today. And some of Hollywood's biggest stars are heading to Venice, Italy for the 83rd edition of the Venice Film Festival. It's one of the most prestigious film festivals in the world, second only to Cannes, and technically the oldest. The festival kicks off on Wednesday. This is the Canadian Press. In sports, the Toronto Blue Jays, who have won three games in a row, have a day off today before a crucial three-game road series against the Cleveland Guardians. The Jays trail the Guardians by 1.5 games for the third and final AL wildcard berth. The Jays also play three games against the Kansas City Royals and the Athletics before returning home on September 11th. The Canadian Championship semifinals are scheduled to kick off this week with first-leg matches. The Hamilton-based Forge FC visits Supra de Quebec in an all-Canadian Premier League showdown tomorrow, while the Vancouver Whitecaps host FC Montreal on Wednesday. All 15 teams in the WNBA are off until September 17th to allow players to compete in the FIBA Women's World Cup taking place in Berlin, Germany, from Friday to September 13th. Team Canada, thanks to an 82-76 loss to an already qualified Australia squad in March, won't be competing in Berlin despite a fourth-place finish at the 2022 edition of the event. From the Canadian Press, I'm Hannah Stoles.

0: From the National Newsroom of the Canadian Press, I'm Hannah Stoles. The Bank of Canada will be grappling with new tariffs as it decides where to take its benchmark interest rate later this week. Fresh data suggests Canada's economy grew at a rapid pace in the second quarter, but many economists expect that momentum to fade as the trade war with the United States re-escalates. Tony Stilo of Oxford Economics says the tariffs themselves won't sink the economy.
1: What's happening with these latest tariffs is going to slow the economy. It's not going to cause a recession. But there's uncertainty. You can see President Trump's threat now for 50% tariffs on autos. And so we don't know where it's going to go. And the bank's going to be watching all that.
0: Stilo says he expects the Bank of Canada will remain on hold on Wednesday as it waits to see how the new tariffs affect inflation and the economy. Three federal by-elections are taking place today, with one in rural Quebec expected to be a tight race. Conservative Richard Martel resigned his seat in Chicoutimi-Laford to sit in the Senate, and only won in 2025 by 1,500 votes. The other two elections are in the Toronto riding of Beaches East York and North Vancouver Capilano. U.S. President Donald Trump is now working to appeal to business owners in the North as the trade war with Canada continues. ABC's Allison Kosick has more.
2: Trump calling for Canadian companies that are doing business with America to move to the U.S. immediately, saying many of them moved out years ago due to stupid U.S. leadership. Trump promising no tariffs if they move back.
0: After the U.S. imposed 50% tariffs on roughly 5% of Canadian exports, Canada plans to retaliate with its own counter-tariffs starting September 8th. A man in prison for killing two Saskatchewan Mounties 20 years ago is set to have a court hearing today over the fate of his pickup truck. Prosecutors have filed an application to have the blue truck belonging to 61-year-old Curtis Dagenet forfeited to the Crown. In 2009, a jury convicted him of first-degree murder for shooting and killing two constables and injuring a third. He was in his truck when the officers went to arrest him. It's been 1 month and a day since the U.S. fired on Iran. Yesterday, the U.S. military sent rockets towards an island in the Strait of Hormuz. ABC's Stephen Portnoy reports.
3: Sunday's U.S. strike, the first since July 29th, coming just days after the war crossed the six-month mark. President Trump has said oil is transiting safely.
4: Millions and millions of barrels of oil are coming out of the strait every day.
3: And the Pentagon insists international shipping routes in the strait have been cleared of sea mines.
0: The United Arab Emirates says its Air Force intercepted an Iranian drone over its territorial waters today. And some of Hollywood's biggest stars are heading to Venice, Italy for the 83rd edition of the Venice Film Festival. It's one of the most prestigious film festivals in the world, second only to Cannes, and technically the oldest. The festival kicks off on Wednesday. This is the Canadian Press. In sports, the Toronto Blue Jays, who have won three games in a row, have a day off today before a crucial three-game road series against the Cleveland Guardians. The Jays trail the Guardians by 1.5 games for the third and final AL wildcard berth. The Jays also play three games against the Kansas City Royals and the Athletics before returning home on September 11th. The Canadian Championship semifinals are scheduled to kick off this week with first-leg matches. The Hamilton-based Forge FC visits Super de Quebec in an all-Canadian Premier League showdown tomorrow, while the Vancouver Whitecaps host FC Montreal on Wednesday. All 15 teams in the WNBA are off until September 17th to allow players to compete in the FIBA Women's World Cup taking place in Berlin, Germany, from Friday to September 13th. Team Canada, thanks to an 82-76 loss to an already qualified Australia squad in March, won't be competing in Berlin despite a fourth-place finish at the 2022 edition of the event. From the Canadian Press, I'm Hannah Stoles.

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Oh, yeah, that is a tractor's. Wouldn't tell you, Eli. Hey, it's 7 minutes 14 seconds. Seven. Oh, it's 14 minutes after seven. That's what I'm trying to say. It's Monday morning, folks. Good morning. How's everybody? Carl Capanchi with you until 10 o'clock with cool country music. We started the set with Terry Clark, great Canadian singer. Poor, poor, pitiful me. And, of course, the tractors right there. Well, it's going to be a wet morning. It's starting to feel that dampen, isn't it? Feeling like fall already. My goodness. Went for a drive, Sharon and I, to, Lower Post for the Three Nations Society gathering that was held in Lower Post, B.C. Got a chance to visit with a lot of relatives and take part in some interesting activities on those couple of days. Friday was Casca Day, and Saturday was Tlingit Day, and yesterday, Tel-Tan Days. And I had a chance to judge the Bannock making contest, cooking contest. Yes, I did. And the day before, I did the soapberry contest. One of the judges, there were several judges, and want to keep things fair, of course. And Tel-Tan Jam, I was able to take part, play my guitar and sing a couple of songs with the Tel-Tan boys. And that is John Knoll, Barry Dennis, and of course Chief Richard Rocky Jackson. Oh, what fun we had. And even Carol Donaldson got up and did a duet with John. We got married in a fever. You know that one. That was great fun. Great fun was had by all. A lot of demonstration of great stuff, and a very informative and exciting weekend. Hand games, that was really interesting. And a lot of excitement, a lot of learning went on, and demonstration of arts. Well, this next song is by Canadian Gord Bamford and Chevy Truck. We'll follow that with Thompson Square and Everything I Should Be right after that.

We want to hear from you. 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

That is Jessica Andrews. Do you want a kiss? Good question. Do you? And right now, I got Justin Moore with Till My Last Day.

0: studios in Whitehorse, Yukon. This is the Shonadem News.
1: Some form of unwanted sexualized communication. According to the release, the report also found that Yukoners recognized the psychological impacts of having intimate images shared without consent, that more education and awareness are needed regarding cyber victimization, and that improved supports would benefit youth who are harmed by online sexualized misconduct. In the release, the Yukon government says that the results of the report will help the Department of Justice to develop legislation that provides better tools for victims, which may include allowing court orders to be rapidly issued to online platforms to remove content. To read the full report, visit yukon.ca. The government of Yukon has confirmed short-term plans regarding the operation of the Whitehorse Emergency Shelter. In a media release, the Yukon government said that the 405 Alexander Street Leadership Summit discussed the future of both services and operations at the shelter. According to the release, a key outcome of the summit was an agreement to seek expressions of interest for the future operation of emergency shelter services in early 2027, as well as exploring alternate locations. In order to support that commitment, leadership at the summit also agreed to pursue an extension of Connective's operations contract to March 31st, 2027, subject to required approvals. In the release, the Yukon government says that the extension will provide stability while allowing adequate time for the advisory committee to complete a review and make recommendations regarding shelter operations and service delivery models. The government of Yukon has announced a new name for two departments that were combined earlier this year. In a media release, the Yukon government said that the Departments of Economic Development and Tourism and Culture, which were merged into a single department under one organizational structure and budget in April, will now be known as the Department of Economy, Tourism and Culture. According to the release, the name change will not affect departmental services, programs, supports, staffing, or points of contact, and day-to-day operations will remain unchanged. Whitehorse RCMP has charged one man in connection to last week's fatal collision on the Alaska Highway. In a media release, police say that 32-year-old Nicholas Celios has been charged with dangerous operation of a motor vehicle causing death in connection with the August 18th collision between Crestview and Cousins Airfield Road. Police offered their condolences to everyone impacted by the incident in the release. Although the investigation is ongoing, police will not be providing further information since the matter is now before the courts. That's the Shona FM News for Friday.
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Joaquin Phoenix and Reese Witherspoon from the movie about Carter, June Carter Cash and Mr. Cash. Time's a Wasting is the title of that one, and we started the set with Eric Church and Hell on the Heart. And this one is Duane Steele. Ghost Town.

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1: No country music was hard in the making of this song.

And that was Mr. Ricky Skaggs, and don't cheat in our hometown. Shouldn't you be a little more discreet? Yeah. Okay, well, our song before that was we started the set with actually Maddie and Tay, Girl in a Country Song, Copperhead Road, you know, that's Steve Earle, and of course Ricky Skaggs, Don't Cheat in Our Hometown, very advisable not to. And let's have a look at the weather. It's a good time to do that. So the weather is like this in Beaver Creek. It is at zero. It's calm. And Burwash looking at a minus one with the wind west-northwest at 5. Carmax is at zero. The wind north-northeast at 3. Dawson has, cloudy day. It's 2 degrees there. And the wind east at 11. Faro is mostly cloudy, 5 degrees, with the wind east-southeast at 4. For Haines Junction, it's 1 degree and calm. And Mayo, mostly cloudy, 6 degrees. The wind north-northeast at 8. Old Crow, 7 degrees and calm. Rock River, 4 degrees with the wind southeast at 4. Pelly Ranch, Fort Selkirk, they're at 0. It's calm. And for Teslin, mostly cloudy. It's a warm spot currently at 7 degrees. The wind northeast at 9. Watson Lake, mostly cloudy, 6 degrees. The wind east northeast at 5. And Whitehorse, mostly cloudy, 6 degrees, the wind south at 7. And one more song before the news, and that song is by Carolyn Friesen. And you won't catch me falling.

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0: Crash My Party, that is Luke Bryan. And before Luke, we had, well, the Lynns started our set off with Nights Like These, and Waylon and Willie together on If I Can Find a Clean Shirt, and Rednecks, Cotton Eye Joe. And we have a couple of messages, and we will be back with... The honky tonks have all been closed with Bill Blaney.
1: 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Shona Fem is looking for a general manager. Reporting to the board of directors, the GM is responsible for the overall leadership, management, and strategic direction of Shona Fem and Northern Native Broadcasting Yukon. The successful candidate will bring both strong management experience and practical knowledge of the radio broadcasting industry. They will also need to understand the unique environment of a radio station, its programming, people, technology, regulatory responsibilities, revenue opportunities, and relationship with its listeners and communities. The successful candidate will have the opportunity to work with an experienced team, Yukon First Nations, and community partners to strengthen the programming, modernize the operation, and grow our audience and revenues, and build a sustainable future for Indigenous radio in the North. Interested applicants are invited to submit a resume and cover letter describing their broadcasting and leadership experience and their interest in joining Shona Fem. The closing date for the position will be September the 11th, 2026. Salary will be commensurate with experience. Applications can be emailed to finance@shonafm.com. 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

Everything money can buy. Yes, indeed, that was One Horse Blue. And we had all the honky-tonks have been closed. And with Bill Blaney and Rita McNeil, this ain't called love. And what else do we have in store? Well, we have this song by this gentleman called Larry Fleet, and it's a great tune, Things I Take for Granted.

0: That's Ella Langley, country boy's dream girl. Well, so great.
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2: Mostly cloudy and 5 at the Whitehorse Airport. This is Stuart Cardinal Bunnell with the Shonet-M News for Friday, August 28th. In a media release, the Yukon government said that one of the key findings of its What We Heard report shows that 43% of survey respondents reported experiencing some form of unwanted sexualized communication. According to the release, the report also found that Yukoners recognized the psychological impacts of having intimate images shared without consent, that more education and awareness are needed regarding cyber victimization, and that improved supports would benefit youth who are harmed by online sexualized misconduct. In the release, the Yukon government says that the results of the report will help the Department of Justice to develop legislation that provides better tools for victims, which may include allowing court orders to be rapidly issued to online platforms to remove content. To read the full report, visit yukon.ca. The government of Yukon has confirmed short-term plans regarding the operation of the Whitehorse Emergency Shelter. In a media release, the Yukon government said that the 405 Alexander Street Leadership Summit discussed the future of both services and operations at the shelter. According to the release, a key outcome of the summit was an agreement to seek expressions of interest for the future operation of emergency shelter services in early 2027, as well as exploring alternate locations. In order to support that commitment, leadership at the summit also agreed to pursue an extension of Connective's operations contract to March 31st, 2027, subject to required approvals. In the release, the Yukon government says that the extension will provide stability while allowing adequate time for the advisory committee to complete a review and make recommendations regarding shelter operations and service delivery models. The government of Yukon has announced a new name for two departments that were combined earlier this year. In a media release, the Yukon government said that the Departments of Economic Development and Tourism and Culture, which were merged into a single department under one organizational structure and budget in April, will now be known as the Department of Economy, Tourism and Culture. According to the release, the name change will not affect departmental services, programs, supports, staffing, or points of contact, and day-to-day operations will remain unchanged. Whitehorse RCMP has charged one man in connection to last week's fatal collision on the Alaska Highway. In a media release, police say that 32-year-old Nicholas Celios has been charged with dangerous operation of a motor vehicle causing death in connection with the August 18th collision between Crestview and Cousins Airfield Road. Police offered their condolences to everyone impacted by the incident in the release. Although the investigation is ongoing, police will not be providing further information since the matter is now before the courts. That's the Shonet-M News for Friday, August 28th. To read stories from this...
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0: That's Blake Shelton and Nobody But Me. Hey, we're going to learn a little bit about technology. Here is some info.
1: From ABC News Tech Trends, a new look at one of the most anticipated video games ever is out.
2: Wait, did you steal my friend's car?
1: Yeah. Available now, nearly half-hour-long trailer for Grand Theft Auto 6, full of chase scenes, robbery missions, and, of course, lots of shooting. After years of development, GTA 6 is due out November 19th, starting price $80. But amid all the buzz, beware of scammers. With the extended look available now, the website Malwarebytes says cyber thieves have set up fake sites promising demo versions of the game. They are fake, and instead you're downloading malware that can steal your information. And swimming giant Speedo is getting ready to offer its first wearable device. Called the Speedo IQ, it's a module that fits into the company's Vanquisher swim goggles. After getting out of the pool, swimmers will be able to sync it to an app that details things like their pace, distance, and breathing. With Tech Trends, I'm Sherry Preston, ABC News.

That was Shannon Larson with Just Like a Redneck, and now we have Gary Felgard with Wild Summer Rose, and we'll follow that with, we'll get some information from the city.

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in some way. 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

Oh, yes. What a great version of that old Brooke Benton song. It's just a matter of time. Great job, Randy. And it is time to get you updated with the temperatures around our listening area. In Beaver Creek is a cold spot at -2. The wind south-south-west at 3. And for Burwash, mostly cloudy, they're at 0. The wind west-northwest at 3. And Carmax, 1 degree and calm. Dawson is cloudy, it's 2 degrees there. And the wind is east at 10. For Faro, mostly cloudy, 5 degrees, and the wind east at 6. Haines Junction, 1 degree and calm. And Mayo is cloudy. It's 6 degrees, the wind northeast at 9. For Old Crow, 7 degrees, the wind northeast at 3. Rock River is 5 degrees, the wind east, southeast at 2. For Pelly Ranch, Fort Selkirk, they're at 0 and calm. And Teslin, light rain. The warm spot, 8 degrees, the wind northeast at 8. Watson Lake, mostly cloudy, 7 degrees, the wind east at 7. And Whitehorse, mostly cloudy, 6 degrees, the wind south-southeast at 8. All righty, so your weather-wise,

Oh my goodness, Martina McBride. Can she sing? Yes, she can. What a great artist. Well, news coming up in a minute.

0: From the National Newsroom of the Canadian Press, I'm Hannah Stolz. The Bank of Canada will be grappling with new tariffs as it decides where to take its benchmark interest rate later this week. Fresh data suggests Canada's economy grew at a rapid pace in the second quarter, but many economists expect that momentum to fade as the trade war with the United States re-escalates. Tony Stilo of Oxford Economics says the tariffs themselves won't sink the economy.
1: What's happening with these latest tariffs is going to slow the economy. It's not going to cause a recession. But there's uncertainty.

0: you can see President Trump's threat now for 50% tariffs on autos. And so we don't know where it's going to go. And the bank's going to be watching all that.
1: Stilo says he expects the Bank of Canada will remain on hold on Wednesday as it waits to see how the new tariffs affect inflation and the economy. Three federal by-elections are taking place today, with one in rural Quebec expected to be a tight race. Conservative Richard Martel resigned his seat in Chicoutimi-Laford to sit in the Senate, and only won in 2025 by 1,500 votes. The other two elections are in the Toronto riding of Beaches East York and North Vancouver Capilano. U.S. President Donald Trump is now working to appeal to business owners in the North as the trade war with Canada continues. ABC's Allison Kosick has more.
2: Trump calling for Canadian companies that are doing business with America to move to the U.S. immediately, saying many of them moved out years ago due to stupid U.S. leadership. Trump promising no tariffs if they move back.
1: After the U.S. imposed 50% tariffs on roughly 5% of Canadian exports, Canada plans to retaliate with its own counter-tariffs starting September 8th. A man in prison for killing two Saskatchewan Mounties 20 years ago is set to have a court hearing today over the fate of his pickup truck. Prosecutors have filed an application to have the blue truck belonging to 61-year-old Curtis Dagenet forfeited to the Crown. In 2009, a jury convicted him of first-degree murder for shooting and killing two constables and injuring a third. He was in his truck when the officers went to arrest him. It's been 1 month and a day since the U.S. fired on Iran. Yesterday, the U.S. military sent rockets towards an island in the Strait of Hormuz. ABC's Stephen Portnoy reports.
3: Sunday's U.S. strike, the first since July 29th, coming just days after the war crossed the six-month mark. President Trump has said oil is transiting safely.
4: Millions and millions of barrels of oil are coming out of the strait every day.
3: And the Pentagon insists international shipping routes in the strait have been cleared of sea mines.
1: The United Arab Emirates says its Air Force intercepted an Iranian drone over its territorial waters today. And some of Hollywood's biggest stars are heading to Venice, Italy for the 83rd edition of the Venice Film Festival. It's one of the most prestigious film festivals in the world, second only to Cannes, and technically the oldest. The festival kicks off on Wednesday. This is the Canadian Press. In sports, the Toronto Blue Jays, who have won three games in a row, have a day off today before a crucial three-game road series against the Cleveland Guardians. The Jays trail the Guardians by 1.5 games for the third and final AL wildcard berth. The Jays also play three games against the Kansas City Royals and the Athletics before returning home on September 11th. The Canadian Championship semifinals are scheduled to kick off this week with first-leg matches. The Hamilton-based Forge FC visits Supra de Quebec in an all-Canadian Premier League showdown tomorrow, while the Vancouver Whitecaps host FC Montreal on Wednesday. All 15 teams in the WNBA are off until September 17th to allow players to compete in the FIBA Women's World Cup taking place in Berlin, Germany, from Friday to September 13th. Team Canada, thanks to an 82-76 loss to an already qualified Australia squad in March, won't be competing in Berlin despite a fourth-place finish at the 2022 edition of the event. From the Canadian Press, I'm Hannah Stolz.

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1: Hey, we got Scotty Emmerich for you now, folks, with a song called The Coast is Clear. And then next up after that will be Blue Rodeo and Try.

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1: Well, that was Erica Joe before the message with I Break Things. Oh, you should be careful. And now Cole Swindell with Ain't Worth the Whiskey.

0: Ain't worth the whiskey, that is Cole Swindell. And next we have that Derailers. What a fine dance group they are. They make good dancing songs. This is Derailers with This Big City.
1: One, two, one, two.

0: From our studios in Whitehorse, Yukon, this is the Shonadem News.
1: In a media release, the Yukon government said that one of the key findings of its What We Heard report shows that 43% of survey respondents reported experiencing some form of unwanted sexualized communication. According to the release, the report also found that Yukoners recognized the psychological impacts of having intimate images shared without consent, that more education and awareness are needed regarding cyber victimization, and that improved supports would benefit youth who are harmed by online sexualized misconduct. In the release, the Yukon government says that the results of the report will help the Department of Justice to develop legislation that provides better tools for victims, which may include allowing court orders to be rapidly issued to online platforms to remove content. To read the full report, visit yukon.ca. The government of Yukon has confirmed short-term plans regarding the operation of the Whitehorse Emergency Shelter. In a media release, the Yukon government said that the 405 Alexander Street Leadership Summit discussed the future of both services and operations at the shelter. According to the release, a key outcome of the summit was an agreement to seek expressions of interest for the future operation of emergency shelter services in early 2027, as well as exploring alternate locations. In order to support that commitment, leadership at the summit also agreed to pursue an extension of Connective's operations contract to March 31st, 2027, subject to required approvals. In the release, the Yukon government says that the extension will provide stability while allowing adequate time for the advisory committee to complete a review and make recommendations regarding shelter operations and service delivery models. The government of Yukon has announced a new name for two departments that were combined earlier this year. In a media release, the Yukon government said that the Departments of Economic Development and Tourism and Culture, which were merged into a single department under one organizational structure and budget in April, will now be known as the Department of Economy, Tourism and Culture. According to the release, the name change will not affect departmental services, programs, supports, staffing, or points of contact, and day-to-day operations will remain unchanged. Whitehorse RCMP has charged one man in connection to last week's fatal collision on the Alaska Highway. In a media release, police say that 32-year-old Nicholas Celios has been charged with dangerous operation of a motor vehicle causing death in connection with the August 18th collision between Crestview and Cousins Airfield Road. Police offered their condolences to everyone impacted by the incident in the release. Although the investigation is ongoing, police will not be providing further information since the matter is now before the courts. That's the ShoneFM News for
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0: Oh, yeah, bringing out the wild thing in me. The great tune by Gail Gardner. And now, a nice little story from Bruce Robeson about Willie Nelson and basically, what would Willie do?
1: I was lost in trouble and strife. I heard a voice and it changed my life. And now it's a brand new

You know, sometimes I wonder, when I ain't getting nowhere, what would old Willie do when things get too much to bear? And I see him sitting on his lonely old bus, and he's got his problems just like any of us. And I bet he'd just take a deep breath and he'd let them all go. And then he'd take another deep breath and he'd let them all go. And then he'd take another deep breath and then he'd hold it. And then I bet he'd feel hungry in a way that seems strange. Yes, hungry for all the things he just can't change. Like the time he passed out in his own bedroom, and his ex-wife sewed him up in the sheet, and she beat him with a broom.

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1: And a public service announcement. The funeral service for Karen Jacqueline Florence Dawson is today at 2 p.m. at the Sacred Heart Cathedral. Burial to follow. 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

yeah, big shame for sure. Shame about that. That's Sarah Evans. And what do we got? Like about 17 minutes to go for today, this fine Monday. We say fine Monday, little cloudy in a lot of places, and here in Whitehorse for sure, with a temperature of 6 degrees, warming up a little bit, but not much. Got that fall feeling, and the leaves are changing color. Oh, boy. And as I told you, I attended the Three Nations Society gathering in Lower Post over the weekend, and what an event it was. A lot of demonstration of arts and crafts, bannock cooking. I was a judge. Got to eat about half a dozen, well, actually 9 pieces of fine, fine bannock. I was full after that, though. I mean, even there were little pieces, you know, for the testing. And the day before that, I had soapberry. I was a judge on the soapberry testing, too. So I was very healthy with all the good testing, and the meals were great. Wow. And now I've got to play you a song. I haven't played this man for a while, but I will do it now. And this man, meaning one of my new favorite artists, Zach Top, with There's the Sun.

great singer, Zach Taub. There's the Sun. And going to our archives, we have Hal Ketchum for you now with Past the Point of Rescue.

Mr. Hall, catch 'em. Point of rescue. Pass the point of point. Pass the point of rescue. That's what I'm trying to say. We got 7 minutes left, so here's a good time to pay a tribute to this young lady because she's so interesting. And her name is Abby Cohn. She says, change the man.

It is Abby Cohn, Change the Man, she says. Hey. All right, good time for one more song for you folks. And going to a local singer, Kevin Barr, featured on the Undertaken Daddies with Somebody to Lose. Have a great day, folks.

Top of the morning, everyone. Not sure what is happening, but the board just decided to freeze up. We're at 10 a.m. Elaine Shorty with you. I will be with you actually today until 12 o'clock, and then Patrick is going to come in and join you. I am going to be heading off to attend a funeral. So that's what I will be doing. So I'm here from 10 a.m. to 12, and then, of course, like I said, I will be heading off to a funeral today. I just wanted to start off with saying that there's going to be funeral services for Karen Jacqueline Florence Dawson. That will be at the Sacred Heart Cathedral. It will start at 2.

p.m. And burial will follow. That will be at the Long Lake Funeral Grounds on the traditional territory of Kwanlin Dun First Nation. A tea party will be at 5 p.m. and that will happen then. So we are just going to get into music. I'm not sure what happened with the news. That didn't show up. So we're just going to play some music. I'm going to start off with a little bit of K.D. Lang. And the name of the tune is Hallelujah.

It's 7 minutes after 10 a.m. and Katie Lang here on Shone FM Indigenous Connections. The name of that tune is Hallelujah. As I said a little bit earlier, Aline Shorty, I will be with you until 12 o'clock today. I have some things that I have to do this afternoon and will be leaving at 12. And Patrick has kindly said that, yes, indeed, he can come in and do my last hour and carry on with Neon Country. We're going to get back into some more music real quick here. I'm going to play two in a row. Eka Janis, going to start off with Out on Your Own, and then Eka Janis with Through My Eyes. After that, I'll be back with the current weather conditions for you.

17 minutes after 10 a.m., and we did two in a row. Ekajanis, first Out on Your Own, and then we just heard Through My Eyes. I have the current weather conditions for you around the Yukon. In Beaver Creek, mostly cloudy, temperature sitting at 6. In Burwash, temperature is at 5, and they have cloud there as well. In Carmax, 4 degrees. Dawson, mostly cloudy and 4. In Faro, mostly cloudy and 8. Haines Junction, their temperature is at 4. In Mayo, 7 degrees, Old Crow, 8 degrees, in Pelly, 3 degrees, that's a little bit chilly there. In Rock River, 5, in Teslin, cloudy and 9 degrees, Watson Lake, mostly cloudy and 10. Here in Whitehorse, a lot of cloud out there, and it is 8 degrees. We're definitely into the fall here. Last day of August, and into the fall. We're just going to get back into some more music and have a listen to here's Chester Knight and Love Me Strong.

we're sitting at 23 minutes after 10 a.m. and Chester Knight, Love Me Strong. We got a call from Lynn Johns, and she said that she wanted for us to play a song for the Dawson family, the family of Karen Dawson, and she sends her condolences and really, really sorry over the loss of Karen. Here is Dolly Parton and Eagle When She Flies.

Yukon Aboriginal Women's Council is hosting an Elders Abuse Workshop September the 15th to the 17th at Fish Lake. 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

29 minutes away from 11 a.m. Carl Quinn and Gnosism here on Shone FM. I woke up this morning and, you know, duly noted that today is August 31st. And, you know, there are people that that we know that have passed away. Some we know personally, some we know because they're famous people. And you know what you're doing the day that they passed away. Like Elvis Presley, you know, when he left, I was in Montreal, and I remember my auntie Liz and her friends were all very heartbroken over his passing. Same thing with Princess Diana, the Princess of Wales, Diana. I remember, you know, like I can't remember what I was doing that day, but I definitely remember that I had just gotten home out. I was living with my mom out at Marsh Lake and came home. Nobody was home. Came in, turned on the TV, and had heard that she had passed away and totally devastated. Not really sure why I was so devastated. And then I kind of found out from just watching TV that pretty much the whole world was really upset about her passing. You know, that was 29 years ago. And, you know, people called her the People's Princess and the Queen of Hearts. And, you know, like there was a lot of folks that were quite upset about it. Yeah, I just thought I would mention that, you know, just one of those things in our history. We're going to get back into some more music. We're going to have a listen now to Sarah McLachlan and Angel.

17 minutes away from 11 a.m. and Emmylou Harris, Till I Gain Control. I had another phone call, and Joanne called, and she said that she would like to send a song out to the John and Dawson family, offering her condolences. And she asked me to play Dolly Parton, Let Her Fly. So here it is.

We're 9 minutes away from 11 a.m. and a little bit of Leonard Cohen here on Shawn FM and Dance Me to the End of Time. We do have our news coming up at 11 o'clock. A reminder, I will be leaving here at 12 noon. We've got Patrick who's going to come in and cover for me for my last hour. I've got some things that I have to do this afternoon, so I'm going to be logging off, signing off early. Thank you very much, everybody, for your understanding on that. Just going to get back into some more music. Here is Alan Jackson, Mercury.

0: Now this update from the Canadian Press. Today's federal by-elections could be seen as another verdict on Pierre Poilievre's leadership of the Conservatives. Tories are looking to hang on to the rural Quebec riding of Chicoutimi-Lafjord. Other by-elections in Toronto and Metro Vancouver are both seen as safe Liberal seats. A top American official says U.S. President Donald Trump contacted Apple directly to get it to change the name of Lake Ontario. U.S. Interior Secretary Doug Burgum tells Fox Business the body of water's name might change to Lake America on Apple Maps very soon. A seventh BC Conservative politician is leaving the party's caucus. MLA Aaliyah Warbus joins the exodus under new leader Carrie Lynn Findlay. And this year's Toronto International Film Festival ticket prices have some fans reeling. They say seats at some premieres have been listed for as much as $106. Those prices have some cutting back on the number of screenings they'll attend. From the Canadian Press, I'm Jason White.
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4 minutes after 11 a.m. and George Strait with Love Sick Blues. Before the news, we heard the Judds, Mama He's Crazy. Going to get back into some more music real quick here. A little bit of Neil Young and Harvest Moon.

9 minutes after 11 a.m. and Neil Young and Harvest Moon. I always like that song. It's just, I don't know, it just seems to be something, you know, just makes you feel good. It's a kind of like a feel-good song sort of thing. We're going to get back into some more music real quick here. Just a reminder, I will be leaving today at 12 o'clock. We got Patrick, who's going to come in and do my last hour of Indigenous Connections. I have a thing that I have to go to this afternoon, and I want to go home and get ready and that sort of thing. So, yeah. I've been thinking about doing this, and I kind of left my memory during the first hour, but I wanted to make sure that I wish a happy birthday to two lovely ladies. We have an elder from Tezenclique Council, Lena Moon, happy birthday to you too. And we have Tana Ayotte, and Tana is from the Mayo area, and a big happy birthday to her as well. So happy birthday to Elder Lena Moon from Tezenclique Council and Tana Ayotte, and she is they lived in Mayo or close to that area. Can't remember the name of that place. Anyways, happy birthday Tina, Tana, and happy birthday Lena. Here is the Eagles and Best of My Love.

0: 18 minutes after 11 a.m. Lady Gaga. Always remember us this way. Lovely song, lovely song. We've got our current weather conditions for you across the Yukon. In Beaver Creek, mostly cloudy, temperature sitting at 7. In Burwash, temperature is at 8 with cloud there as well. In Carmack, 6 degrees. Dawson, cloudy and 6 degrees. In Faro, mostly cloudy and 10. Haines Junction, temperature sitting at 5. In Mayo, mostly cloudy and 9. Old Crow, 8 degrees. In Pelly, their temperature is at 4 degrees. That's a cold spot in the Yukon. Rock River, 5. In Teslin, cloudy and 10 degrees. Watson Lake, mostly cloudy. Hot spot in the Yukon right now. Temperature sitting at 11. Here in Whitehorse, we have cloud and our temperature is at 9 degrees. So, yeah, there you have it. The weather for you across the Yukon. Just a reminder, I'm going to be stepping away at 12 o'clock today. Patrick's going to come in and cover for me from 12 to 1. And then, of course, he'll continue on doing Neon Country. We will have some more music, John Anderson, right after this message.
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0: 27 minutes after 11 a.m. and Linda Ronstadt, Blue Bayou. I hope everybody's having a good Monday out there. It's a little bit overcast here in Whitehorse, but not too chilly. Of course, we've got to remember it is fall. And yeah, I've noticed that the trees are starting to turn in my yard. So yeah, it's happening. Nothing we can do about that. We're going to get this message, and then right after that, a little bit of Steve Earle and Copperhead Road.
1: Achtechunk. Ye daichaka, we shotki, kustig, ye degati. Ah, ye awune. I tell my grandchild to show respect to women.

28 minutes away from 12 o'clock, and Steve Earle here on Shawn FM, and the name of the tune is Copperhead Road. I just got a phone call, and I was asked to do a happy birthday, but a happy heavenly birthday, and that's going out to Sophie Smarch. Sophie has been gone for a little while, about 5 years, and, you know, like everybody, I remember, you know, with my mom, things, you know, her birthday or her anniversary of her death, they're always, always hard and difficult. And, you know, the mamas are the hardest to get over when there's a passing. So happy heavenly birthday to Sophie Smarch. And that's coming from the Smarch family. And they asked, could we play Kris Kristofferson, Why Me? So here you go.

19 minutes away from 12 o'clock, and a little bit of Brooks and Dunn, and you're going to miss me when I'm gone. Just going to get back into more music real quick here. Here's Red Blaze and Drums.

we're sitting at 15 minutes away from 11, or from 12 o'clock, sorry. We just heard Drums, Red Blaze. Just going to get back into some more music real quick here. We're going to have a listen to some Adele and Someone Like You.

We're 9 minutes away from 12 o'clock, and Adele and Someone Like You from her album called 21. Just a reminder, this afternoon there's going to be the funeral services for Karen Jacqueline Flores Dawson. That will be at the Sacred Heart Cathedral. That's at 406 Steele Street here in Whitehorse. The service starts at 2 p.m. There will be a burial right following the service. And at 5 o'clock, a tea party, which will be at the Nequatiku Potlatch House this afternoon. And, of course, here at Shone FM, we offer our sincere condolences to the family of Karen and her friends, as well as her clan, which is Dakhlawedi from Tasland. So we're including Tasland Tlingit Council community members, as well as Kuanlin Dun First Nation, because Karen has spent the majority of her life living in Whitehorse and living with Kuanlin Dun people. We're going to get back into some more music. A reminder that I'll be stepping away at 12 o'clock. Patrick will be taking us, taking over. We are 9 minutes away from 12 o'clock. We're going to have Cord Lund Band, The Roughest Neck Around, and then we'll have some Manfred Jensen.

to pull the dragons from the ground. Yeah, you better hire him on, cause he's better than the rest. He got the power in his heart and the dragons in his chest, yeah.

We're 5 minutes away from 12 o'clock, and that's all the time I have today. I will be back again tomorrow morning and getting us closer to our 12 o'clock news. Here's Manfred Jensen, Pocket Full of Blues. Chat with you tomorrow. Have a wonderful afternoon.

0: National Newsroom of the Canadian Press, I'm Hannah Stoles. The Bank of Canada will be grappling with new tariffs as it decides where to take its benchmark interest rate later this week. Fresh data suggests Canada's economy grew at a rapid pace in the second quarter, but many economists expect that momentum to fade as the trade war with the United States re-escalates. Tony Stilo of Oxford Economics says the tariffs themselves won't sink the economy.
1: What's happening with these latest tariffs is going to slow the economy. It's not going to cause a recession. But there's uncertainty. You can see President Trump's threat now for 50% tariffs on autos. And so we don't know where it's going to go. And the bank's going to be watching all that.
0: Stilo says he expects the Bank of Canada will remain on hold on Wednesday as it waits to see how the new tariffs affect inflation and the economy. Three federal by-elections are taking place today, with one in rural Quebec expected to be a tight race. Conservative Richard Martel resigned his seat in Chicoutimi-Laford to sit in the Senate, and only won in 2025 by 1,500 votes. The other two elections are in the Toronto riding of Beaches East York and North Vancouver Capilano. U.S. President Donald Trump is now working to appeal to business owners in the North as the trade war with Canada continues. ABC's Allison Kosick has more.
2: Trump calling for Canadian companies that are doing business with America to move to the U.S. immediately, saying many of them moved out years ago due to stupid U.S. leadership. Trump promising no tariffs if they move back.
0: After the U.S. imposed 50% tariffs on roughly 5% of Canadian exports, Canada plans to retaliate with its own counter-tariffs starting September 8th. A man in prison for killing two Saskatchewan Mounties 20 years ago is set to have a court hearing today over the fate of his pickup truck. Prosecutors have filed an application to have the blue truck belonging to 61-year-old Curtis Dagenet forfeited to the Crown. In 2009, a jury convicted him of first-degree murder for shooting and killing two constables and injuring a third. He was in his truck when the officers went to arrest him. It's been 1 month and a day since the U.S. fired on Iran. Yesterday, the U.S. military sent rockets towards an island in the Strait of Hormuz. ABC's Stephen Portnoy reports.
3: Sunday's U.S. strike, the first since July 29th, coming just days after the war crossed

0: the six-month mark. President Trump has said oil is transiting safely.
1: Millions and millions of barrels of oil are coming out of the strait every day.
0: And the Pentagon insists international shipping routes in the strait have been cleared of sea mines.
2: The United Arab Emirates says its Air Force intercepted an Iranian drone over its territorial waters today. And some of Hollywood's biggest stars are heading to Venice, Italy for the 83rd edition of the Venice Film Festival. It's one of the most prestigious film festivals in the world, second only to Cannes, and technically the oldest. The festival kicks off on Wednesday. This is the Canadian Press. In sports, the Toronto Blue Jays, who have won three games in a row, have a day off today before a crucial three-game road series against the Cleveland Guardians. The Jays trail the Guardians by 1.5 games for the third and final AL wildcard berth. The Jays also play three games against the Kansas City Royals and the Athletics before returning home on September 11th. The Canadian Championship semifinals are scheduled to kick off this week with first-leg matches. The Hamilton-based Forge FC visits Supra de Quebec in an all-Canadian Premier League showdown tomorrow, while the Vancouver Whitecaps host FC Montreal on Wednesday. All 15 teams in the WNBA are off until September 17th to allow players to compete in the FIBA Women's World Cup taking place in Berlin, Germany, from Friday to September 13th. Team Canada, thanks to an 82-76 loss to an already qualified Australia squad in March, won't be competing in Berlin despite a fourth-place finish at the 2022 edition of the event. From the Canadian Press, I'm Hannah Stolz.

0: All right, that's Pure Prairie League with Amy. And you are listening to Indigenous Connection on Indigenous Radio, Shone FM, the beat of a different drummer. And Elaine had a commitment that she had to be at this afternoon, so I'm covering for the last hour. My name is Patrick Jacobson, and I'll be here with you for the last hour of this show, and then for the next 2 hours with Neon Country following. So glad to be here with you today. I'm just going to give a quick rundown of what the weather is looking like in the Yukon Territory at this hour. Right now in Beaver Creek, it's mostly cloudy and 7 degrees. Burwash, there's some light rain falling there. It's 8 degrees. In Carmacks, it is 6 degrees. Dawson City, also 6 degrees, and it's cloudy there. In Faro, mostly cloudy and 10 degrees. Haines Junction, 5 degrees. In Mayo, mostly cloudy and 9 degrees. Old Crow is 8 degrees. Pelly Ranch, Fort Selkirk, is also 8 degrees. In Teslin, it's cloudy and 10 degrees there. Watson Lake is the warm spot in the territory, and it's 11 degrees. That's what we're heading to. It's mostly cloudy in Watson Lake as well. And here in Whitehorse, outside of the Shone FM studios, is 9 degrees and mostly cloudy. And it's a little windy here as well. Winds from the south-southeast at 27, gusting as high as 39. So it makes it feel a little cooler. All right. I'd like to carry on with something by Kevin Barr. This is Daisy a Day, and here it is.
1: Daisy a Day, for my Uncle Jim.

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Now we're alone standing on my land. What you gonna call me now, white man? What you gonna call me now, white man? I could load a rifle when I was only 3. Kill my first buffalo when I was 13.

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What you think about that? 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What you gonna call me now, white man? What you gonna call me now, white man? I have a buffalo runner with perfect rhythm. You're lucky to have the courage that's in him. He runs like the wind. Catch him if you can. What you

Yeah, that's Ray St. Germain. What you gonna call me now, white man? We had Kevin Barr just ahead of that with Daisy Day, and you are listening to Indigenous Connections on Indigenous Radio, Shona FM, the beat of a different drummer. I'm Patrick Jacobson, covering for Elaine Shorty for the last hour of the show here. And I'd like to play something by the Digging Roots. This is a band who has played at the Blue Feather Festival several times, I believe. They certainly played here last year. And there's a poster on our wall in the studio here showing that they also played in 2023. So I think they've been up here a few times now. This song is called We Are, and here it is on Shona FM.

Yeah, that's Crystal Shawanda doing a cover of The Tragically Hip there. And that is New Orleans is Sinking. And I'm going to play another Tragically Hip cover by another indigenous artist here as well. Just ahead of Crystal Shawanda, we heard Digging Roots with We Are. Digging Roots have played the Blue Feather Music Festival at least twice, I think more, but at least twice. And Crystal Shawanda has also played at the Blue Feather Music Festival. I don't think this band ever did, but anyways, I just wanted to give a little tip of the hat to Blue Feather because it is coming up very soon. Tickets are on sale, and William Prince is headlining this year, which is going to be fantastic. So definitely don't miss that one. But being that we just played a Indigenous cover of a Tragically Hip song, and we just passed the 10-year anniversary of the broadcast of the Tragically Hip's final show, I'm going to do one more Indigenous cover of a Tragically Hip song here. This is the Jerry Cans out of Iqaluit, and this is their version of Ahead by a Century.

All right, that's the Jerry Cans out of Iqaluit, Nunavut, and that's their version of Ahead by a Century by the Tragically Hip. And that, of course, following another Tragically Hip cover, we played New Orleans' Sinking by Crystal Shawanda. There is a Métis singer-songwriter who is coming to town and playing at the Yukon Arts Center in just under a couple of weeks. Or exactly a couple of weeks, in fact, on September 13th. Cat Clyde will be at the Yukon Arts Center on the main stage there. And right now I'm going to play Mama Said. Here it is.

Well, that's Digga Wolf out of Yellowknife Northwest Territories. That's Northern Love Affair off of his Yellowstone album. And yeah, hope you enjoyed that. And yeah, moving along here, you're listening to Indigenous Connections on Indigenous Radio, Shone FM, the beat of a different drummer. And I think, let's see here. Going to play something from, well, let's play something from one of our Blue Feather artists that's coming up here. And I think it's about time we feature William Prince on the show. So here he is. This is Breathless by William Prince, your headliner for this year's Blue Feather Music Festival.

Right, there's Donita Large with a version of Run to the Hills by Iron Maiden. And Donita Large and, of course, William Prince, who we heard just before her, are both playing at the Blue Feather Music Festival, which is coming up very soon. It's Friday, November 7th and Saturday, November 8th. That is last year's dates. Well, anyways, it is the first week of November, and it will be held at the Yukon Arts Center. And you can go to the Blue Feather Music Festival page on Facebook to get some more information about what is coming. I don't think the new poster has been put out just yet, but definitely William Prince is headlining and Donita Large is playing as well. It's going to be an awesome festival, and tickets are available now. Okay, so I'm going to play something by a Yellowknife artist by the name of Jay Gilday. This is Falling Away, and here it is on Indigenous Connections.

That's Jay Gilday and Falling Away. I'm going to play something by a Hawaiian artist right now. I guess there's nothing that says on Indigenous connections it has to be Canadian Indigenous singers and songwriters and performers. So this is by an Indigenous Hawaiian artist. Actually, several Indigenous Hawaiian artists. Paula Fuga and Jake Shimabukuro and Jack Johnson, all born and raised in Hawaii. And this is called A Place in the Sun, and it's a version of a Stevie Wonder classic. And this is a cool take on it, and I hope you like it.

0: From the National Newsroom of the Canadian Press, I'm Hannah Stoles. The Bank of Canada will be grappling with new tariffs as it decides where to take its benchmark interest rate later this week. Fresh data suggests Canada's economy grew at a rapid pace in the second quarter, but many economists expect that momentum to fade as the trade war with the United States re-escalates. Tony Stilo of Oxford Economics says the tariffs themselves won't sink the economy.
1: What's happening with these latest tariffs is going to slow the economy. It's not going to cause a recession. But there's uncertainty. You can see President Trump's threat now for 50% tariffs on autos. And so we don't know where it's going to go. And the bank's going to be watching all that.
0: Stilo says he expects the Bank of Canada will remain on hold on Wednesday as it waits to see how the new tariffs affect inflation and the economy.

0: 3 federal by-elections are taking place today, with one in rural Quebec expected to be a tight race. Conservative Richard Martel resigned his seat in Chicoutimi-Laford to sit in the Senate, and only won in 2025 by 1,500 votes. The other two elections are in the Toronto riding of Beaches East York and North Vancouver Capilano. U.S. President Donald Trump is now working to appeal to business owners in the North as the trade war with Canada continues. ABC's Allison Kosick has more.
1: Trump calling for Canadian companies that are doing business with America to move to the U.S. immediately, saying many of them moved out years ago due to stupid U.S. leadership. Trump promising no tariffs if they move back.
0: After the U.S. imposed 50% tariffs on roughly 5% of Canadian exports, Canada plans to retaliate with its own counter-tariffs starting September 8th. A man in prison for killing 2 Saskatchewan Mounties 20 years ago is set to have a court hearing today over the fate of his pickup truck. Prosecutors have filed an application to have the blue truck belonging to 61-year-old Curtis Dagenet forfeited to the Crown. In 2009, a jury convicted him of first-degree murder for shooting and killing 2 constables and injuring a 3rd. He was in his truck when the officers went to arrest him. It's been 1 month and a day since the U.S. fired on Iran. Yesterday, the U.S. military sent rockets towards an island in the Strait of Hormuz. ABC's Stephen Portnoy reports.
2: Sunday's U.S. strike, the first since July 29th, coming just days after the war crossed the 6-month mark. President Trump has said oil is transiting safely.
3: Millions and millions of barrels of oil are coming out of the strait every day.
2: And the Pentagon insists international shipping routes in the strait have been cleared of sea mines.
0: The United Arab Emirates says its Air Force intercepted an Iranian drone over its territorial waters today. And some of Hollywood's biggest stars are heading to Venice, Italy for the 83rd edition of the Venice Film Festival. It's one of the most prestigious film festivals in the world, second only to Cannes, and technically the oldest. The festival kicks off on Wednesday. This is the Canadian Press. In sports, the Toronto Blue Jays, who have won 3 games in a row, have a day off today before a crucial 3-game road series against the Cleveland Guardians. The Jays trail the Guardians by 1.5 games for the 3rd and final AL wildcard berth. The Jays also play 3 games against the Kansas City Royals and the Athletics before returning home on September 11th. The Canadian Championship semifinals are scheduled to kick off this week with first-leg matches. The Hamilton-based Forge FC visits Supra de Quebec in an all-Canadian Premier League showdown tomorrow, while the Vancouver Whitecaps host FC Montreal on Wednesday. All 15 teams in the WNBA are off until September 17th to allow players to compete in the FIBA Women's World Cup taking place in Berlin, Germany, from Friday to September 13th. Team Canada, thanks to an 82-76 loss to an already qualified Australia squad in March, won't be competing in Berlin despite a 4th-place finish at the 2022 edition of the event. From the Canadian Press, I'm Hannah Stolz.
4: All right. Well, thank you, Hannah. Let's take a look at the weather around the Yukon Territory this hour. Currently in Beaver Creek, it's mostly cloudy and 8 degrees. In Burwash, it's light rain and 8 degrees, a little windy there. Winds 13 from the east-southeast and gusting up to 28. CarMax is 8 degrees. Dawson City, mostly cloudy and 8 degrees. Faro, also mostly cloudy and 11 degrees. A little windy there as well. 15 from the east-southeast, gusting to 30. In Haines Junction, it's 5 degrees. In Mayo, mostly cloudy and 10 degrees. Old Crow is 9 degrees. Pelly Ranch, Fort Selkirk is 11 degrees. Teslin, cloudy and 11 degrees. Watson Lake, that's the warm spot in the territory at 12 degrees and mostly cloudy there. And here in Whitehorse, outside the Shone FM studio, it is mostly cloudy, 10 degrees. All right, well, welcome to another edition of Neon Country here on Shone FM, the beat of a different drummer. My name is Patrick Jacobson, and it's great to be here with you today. And it's a Monday, so you know what that means. We're going to count down the top 10 country songs in Canada as of today. And we're going to start things off with Canadian artist Tennille Towns. This is Sunshine's Free, and here it is on Neon Country.

All right, that's Tennille Towns with Sunshine's Free. That's your number 10 song this week. And at number 9, we've got Dallas Smith with Good Time Goes. It's hopped up into the top 10. It was number 11 last week, but now here it is for you in the top 10.

All right, that's Dallas Smith with Good Time Goes, your number 9 song on the top 10 this week. So far, both songs have been new entries. Sunshine's Free, Tennille Towns, was number 10 this week, but number 12 last week, and Dallas Smith, Good Time Goes, a number 11 last week and number 9 this week. So both those songs hopping up a couple places. And in number 8, this song has dropped one spot. It was number 7 last week, where it has peaked so far. This is Under the Influence by Tyler Joe Miller on Neon Country, number 8.

Yeah, that's Tyler Joe Miller with Under the Influence, up to, well, dropping down to number 8 from number 7 last week, and switching places with it from number 8 up to number 7 is Kenny Chesney, and this is Carry On. Here it is on Neon Country.

There's Kenny Chesney and Carry On. That is your number 7 song on the Country Countdown this week. And number 6, this song was very briefly at number 1. It just sat there for 1 week. And last week, it dropped down to number 2. And this week, it drops down to number 6. This is Morgan Wallen. This is Don't We...

0: That's Morgan Wallen with the number 6 song this week. That's Don't We. You're listening to the Canadian Country Music Countdown on Neon Country here on Indigenous Radio. Shown FM, the beat of a different drummer. My name is Patrick Jacobson, and I am your host, and I am with you here for the next hour and a half. And I'll be right back with the top 5 after this public service announcement.
1: The future of animals everywhere is at risk. 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
0: Okay, we've got Canadian Owen Wrigling is at number 5 this week. Slid down one spot from number 4 from last week. This is Love, Hate, Love on Neon Country.

That's Owen Wrigling and Love Hate Love. That's your number 5 song on the Canadian Country Music Countdown this week. And even though Morgan Wallen dropped down to number 6 from his number 2 spot last week, his duet with Ella Langley, I Can't Love You Anymore, which had peaked at number 1, was number 5 last week. It's moving back up. It's at number 4 this week. Here it is on Neon Country, Shone FM.

Yeah, hopping back up to number four, that's I Can't Love You Anymore by Ella Langley and Morgan Wallen. Also hopping up is last week's number six song, this week's number three song, and a former number one song. This is Luke Combs and Be By You. Here it is on Neon Country.

Yeah, that's Luke Combs with Be By You. And Luke is coming to Edmonton on his big tour across Canada. And that's not until May of next year, or maybe it's March of next year. I have to double check that date. But next spring, anyways, Luke Combs will be performing in Edmonton. And I'm sure you will hear that song. It's kind of crazy. Number six, we had Don't We by Morgan Wallen, which was a former number one song. Number five peaked at number four, but the top four songs have all been at number one, including this song, which was number one last week and is down to number two this week. This is Taylor Swift, I Knew It, I Knew You, from the Toy Story 5 soundtrack.

That's Taylor Swift and I Knew It, I Knew You, last week's number one song, which means we have a new number one song. And here it is on Shone FM's Neon Country. Stella Lefty with Boston is your number one song this week.

Well, there you have it. That's your number one song on the Canadian Country Music Countdown this week for Monday, August 31st on Neon Country on Indigenous Radio, Shone FM, the beat of a different drummer. I'll give you a quick recap here. At number 10 this week, moving up from number 12 last week, we had Tennille Towns and Sunshine's Free. Also moving up two spaces from 11 to number 9 this week was Good Time Goes by Dallas Smith. Dropping one from 7 to 8 was Tyler Joe Miller's Under the Influence. And moving up from number 8 to number 7, switching places with Tyler Joe Miller, there is Kenny Chesney and Carry On. Dropping down from number 2 to number 6 was Don't We, Morgan Wallen. And dropping from number 4 to number 5 was Owen Riegling and Love, Hate, Love. And up one place from number 5 to number 4, I Can't Love You Anymore, Ella Langley and Morgan Wallen. And up several spaces from number 6 to number 3 is Be By You, Luke Combs. Dropping one space from last week, Taylor Swift's I Knew It, I Knew You. And up two positions from number 3 to number 1 is Stella Lefty with Boston. 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My name is Patrick Jacobson, and I'm your host. And we've got about 15 minutes before the news at the top of the hour, so I'm going to play a few newer tunes that have just kind of come in this week. Starting with Blake Shelton, this is Let Him In Anyway from his For Recreational Use Only album.

is the latest from Tyler Hubbard. That's 902-180. We had Austin Ryder before that with Remember the Feeling. And the latest from Blake Shelton, Let Him In Anyway. Three new tracks there for you. And I'm going to play one more new song here for you, actually. This is the latest from the Red Clay Strays. This is Demons in Your Choir. Here it is on Neon Country.

0: From the National Newsroom of the Canadian Press, I'm Hannah Stolls. The Bank of Canada will be grappling with new tariffs as it decides where to take its benchmark interest rate later this week. Fresh data suggests Canada's economy grew at a rapid pace in the second quarter, but many economists expect that momentum to fade as the trade war with the United States re-escalates. Tony Stilo of Oxford Economics says the tariffs themselves won't sink the economy.
1: What's happening with these latest tariffs is going to slow the economy. It's not going to cause a recession. But there's uncertainty. You can see President Trump's threat now for 50% tariffs on autos. And so we don't know where it's going to go. And the bank's going to be watching all that.
0: Stilo says he expects the Bank of Canada will remain on hold on Wednesday as it waits to see how the new tariffs affect inflation and the economy. Three federal by-elections are taking place today, with one in rural Quebec expected to be a tight race. Conservative Richard Martel resigned his seat in Chicoutimi-Laford to sit in the Senate, and only won in 2025 by 1,500 votes. The other two elections are in the Toronto riding of Beaches East York and North Vancouver Capilano. U.S. President Donald Trump is now working to appeal to business owners in the North as the trade war with Canada continues. ABC's Allison Kosick has more.
2: Trump calling for Canadian companies that are doing business with America to move to the U.S. immediately, saying many of them moved out years ago due to stupid U.S. leadership. Trump promising no tariffs if they move back.
0: After the U.S. imposed 50% tariffs on roughly 5% of Canadian exports, Canada plans to retaliate with its own counter-tariffs starting September 8th. A man in prison for killing two Saskatchewan Mounties 20 years ago is set to have a court hearing today over the fate of his pickup truck. Prosecutors have filed an application to have the blue truck belonging to 61-year-old Curtis Dagenet forfeited to the Crown. In 2009, a jury convicted him of first-degree murder for shooting and killing two constables and injuring a third. He was in his truck when the officers went to arrest him. It's been 1 month and a day since the U.S. fired on Iran. Yesterday, the U.S. military sent rockets towards an island in the Strait of Hormuz. ABC's Stephen Portnoy reports.
3: Sunday's U.S. strike, the first since July 29th, coming just days after the war crossed the six-month mark. President Trump has said oil is transiting safely.
4: Millions and millions of barrels of oil are coming out of the strait every day.
3: And the Pentagon insists international shipping routes in the strait have been cleared of sea mines.
0: The United Arab Emirates says its Air Force intercepted an Iranian drone over its territorial waters today. And some of Hollywood's biggest stars are heading to Venice, Italy for the 83rd edition of the Venice Film Festival. It's one of the most prestigious film festivals in the world, second only to Cannes, and technically the oldest. The festival kicks off on Wednesday.

0: This is the Canadian Press. In sports, the Toronto Blue Jays, who have won three games in a row, have a day off today before a crucial three-game road series against the Cleveland Guardians. The Jays trail the Guardians by 1.5 games for the third and final AL wildcard berth. The Jays also play three games against the Kansas City Royals and the Athletics before returning home on September 11th. The Canadian Championship semifinals are scheduled to kick off this week with first-leg matches. The Hamilton-based Forge FC visits Supra de Quebec in an all-Canadian Premier League showdown tomorrow, while the Vancouver Whitecaps host FC Montreal on Wednesday. All 15 teams in the WNBA are off until September 17th to allow players to compete in the FIBA Women's World Cup taking place in Berlin, Germany, from Friday to September 13th. Team Canada, thanks to an 82-76 loss to an already qualified Australia squad in March, won't be competing in Berlin despite a fourth-place finish at the 2022 edition of the event. From the Canadian Press, I'm Hannah Stoles.
1: Thank you, Hannah. Let's take a look at the weather around the Yukon Territory at this hour. Currently in Beaver Creek, it's mostly cloudy and 9 degrees. In Burwash, mostly cloudy and 9 degrees, but a little windy. Winds are 18 from the east-southeast, gusting to 29. In Carmax, it's 10 degrees. Dawson City, mostly cloudy and 9 degrees. Faro, mostly cloudy and 11 degrees. Haines Junction is 6 degrees. In Mayo, it's mostly cloudy and 10 degrees. Old Crow is 9 degrees. Pelly Ranch, 11 degrees. In Teslin, it's cloudy and 11 degrees. Watson Lake, that's the warm spot in the territory at 13 degrees, mostly cloudy there. And here in Whitehorse outside the Shone FM studios, it is 11 degrees and mostly cloudy. And as reported up at the airport, winds are from the southeast at 27 and gusting to 47. Excuse me. So that's a little breezy up there. So definitely makes it feel a little cooler if you're out in the open and getting hit by that wind. 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Right now, I would like to play something from Casey Musgraves. This is Dry Spell from Middle of Nowhere.

0: That's Lainey Wilson with John Mayer on guitar. That's Phone Keys Wallet. And we had Savannah Jade just before them with Kiss My Glass. And Casey Musgrave starting off this set with Dry Spell. I'm Patrick Jacobson. This is Neon Country on Indigenous Radio, Shone FM, the beat of a different drummer. And a lot more music coming up in just a moment.
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0: All right, well, any song that tips its hat to Jimmy Buffett is all right with me. This is Low Cash and Parmalee, and Let the Country Music Play on Neon Country.

All right, that's Let the Country Music Play by Low Cash and Parmalee. And you know what? I said it tipped its hat to Jimmy Buffett, but as soon as that song started playing, I realized that I was a little confused because I was thinking that this song was taken from Margaritaville, but it is not. It is taken from Escape, the Pina Colada song, which is written and performed by British-born American singer-songwriter Rupert Holmes. Still got a cool kind of tropical vibe going on there, and I'm sure that Jimmy Buffett would be fine with it. Right now, I'm going to play a tune by the biggest country star in the world in the past multiple decades. This is Shania Twain from her Little Miss Twain album, and this song, Stranger Things, definitely draws from the Yukon and from Robert Service, and I think you'll really enjoy it if you haven't already heard it. Here it is on Neon Country, Stranger Things.

That's the latest from Max Mignone. That's Done For. And we had Brad Paisley before him with This Town Ain't Small Enough. And the latest from Shania Twain from her Little Miss Twain album, that's Stranger Things. Well, have you heard enough new songs from Ella Langley yet this year? No? Well, good, because I got one more for you. This is her latest duet. This is with Coey Wetzel. This is called Jaded. Here it is on Neon Country.

That's Adam Johnson and the Good Old Boys. We had Katie St. Germain before that with Salt in the Wound. And yet another new Ella Langley duet. We've had them with Gretchen Wilson. We've had them with Morgan Wallen. And now we've got it with Coby Wetzel. This is Jaded was the song that started off that set. And it's already popped into the top 60 country songs. So there you have it. A new one on its way up the charts. Right now, I'm going to play something from Braden King. This is We Got Beer. Here it is.

All right, that was Brett Kissel and Dierks Bentley singing Hurtin' Songs. We had Chevy Buley just before that with Forget Her Goodbye, and Braden King with We Got Beer started off that set. All right, well, I'm just kind of coming to the end of my show for today, so I'm going to play a trio of tunes here and let you go. My name is Patrick Jacobson, and you've been listening to Neon Country. And stick around, because up next is William Carlick with The Drive Home Show, playing all of your classic rock favorites. I've got Gretchen Wilson featuring Ella Langley coming up, and also some Tim and the Glory Boys. But right now, this is Girls Are Going Out, Casey Bruner.

0: From the National Newsroom of the Canadian Press, I'm David Augustine. While voters are hitting the polls for three federal by-elections taking place today, the political off-season election action won't stop there. Prime Minister Mark Carney will have to schedule another six in the coming months.
1: Liberal MP Stephen Guilbeault officially resigned his seat in the House of Commons on Friday, leaving on a matter of principle after the Liberal government changed its tune on the carbon tax and building more pipelines. Conservative MP Cathy Wagenthal is expected to officially resign today, something she announced back in June. This year has seen a revolving door of MPs leaving the House of Commons, many elected officials looking for career opportunities elsewhere, like NDP stalwart Alexandre Bolloris, who is running provincially for Quebec Solidaire. Kyle Duggan, The Canadian Press, Ottawa.
0: The G20 gathering in North Carolina will provide the first opportunity in 10 days for senior Canadian and U.S. officials to meet directly following the collapse of trade negotiations. Finance Minister François-Philippe Champagne is set to hold talks with U.S. Treasury Secretary Scott Bessent as tariffs continue to strain the relationship. The two governments remain at odds over why negotiations failed, with Canada blaming last-minute U.S. demands and Bessent criticizing Prime Minister Mark Carney's handling of the talks. Quebec Cardinal Marc Ouellette has won his civil defamation suit against a woman who accused him of sexual misconduct.
2: A Superior Court justice ruled that Pamela Grolot's accusations against the Cardinal are unfounded and ordered her to pay him $100,000. Grolot had accused Ouellette of touching her without consent on three occasions between 2008 and 2010 while she was training or working as a lay pastoral agent for the church. Justice Martin Castonguay said in his judgment that Grolot changed her story several times, including eventually saying that she only considered one of the alleged interactions to be a sexual assault. Diana Mussina, The Canadian Press.
0: A policy researcher at the Canadian Shield Institute says Google Maps changing Lake Ontario's name to Lake America for U.S. users highlights a Canadian vulnerability. Emily Osborne says Canada needs to keep cutting its reliance on technology from the U.S.
3: I think the kind of frustration that we're feeling now at Google and Apple and other navigation platforms changing the name of Lake Ontario for certain users, we're seeing that these private companies control our access to information and also play an important role in shaping, you know, the reality that we're experiencing online.
0: Osborne says this is sparking an important conversation about control and ownership in the digital realm. And the National Hurricane Center has issued a tropical storm warning near the Texas-Louisiana border as a system in the Gulf of Mexico moves toward the coast. The disturbance, with winds of about 55 kilometers per hour, is expected to strengthen into a named tropical storm by tonight. Also, Hurricane Carina has rapidly strengthened to Category 4 far off Mexico's coast, but forecasters say it is not currently threatening land. This is the Canadian Press. In sports, Lionel Messi has announced his retirement from international soccer after 21 years representing Argentina. The 39-year-old played in a record-tying six World Cups, won it in 2022 in Qatar, and led Argentina to this year's final, losing to Spain in extra time in New Jersey. Canada's Felix Auger-Aliassime is set to take on Australia's Rinky Hijikata in first-round men's singles action at the U.S. Open Grand Slam event later today. Auger-Aliassime enters the tournament as the third seed and will look to improve upon his 2025 run to the U.S. Open semifinals. And the Minnesota Frost have re-signed captain Kendall Coyne Schofield to a two-year contract, ending any concerns that the 34-year-old may take a year off after helping the U.S. win an Olympic gold medal in February. The signing means the Frost will enter their fourth season with the same veteran leadership core intact since winning the PWHL's first two Walter Cup championships in 2024 and 2025. From the Canadian Press, I'm David Augustine.
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That was a band called Giant. I'm a Believer. That Shone FM plays the best classic rock, and that's why you're tuned in right now to William Carlick, your host DJ. Just don't let me be misunderstood.

That was the Strokes. And someday when, like today, August 31st, Monday, and we have 8 more hours left of August. So let's just enjoy it while we can. And tuning in on Shona FM is one way to start that.

0: Well, that was in excess disappear, and I guess we can think about it also, the money we make, how quickly it disappears. On my way to work this, within the last hour, I was running around trying to find a part for a winter snow moving machinery and couldn't find one, so I ended up way down Industrial Road there just before my time at Chone FM, and I thought, oh, I have a lot of time left, so I decided to start heading to work, and I came down Second Avenue, and guess what? The traffic was backed up right to Walmart's intersection, and I just thought, wow, by the time I get through there, I'll be late, and then you wouldn't know what happened to me. And that was the traffic that I saw was just crazy. So I took a quick run over to Second Avenue or 2 Mile Hill, and then down to the old mall and back around through the lights and came out to work. So it worked out good. I'm here.
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was April Wine, Roller, and before that I heard Bachman Turner Overdrive, Taking Care of Business. And like with the social media the way it is today, Randy Bachman would share a lot of his stories as to where he got names from for the band and songs. And Taking Care of Business, he said he was on a tour one time and there was this lady getting out of a vehicle in front of them where they were parked in a big city, and she was telling her husband, make sure you take care of business. And that's where that song came from. And the Overdrive part of it came from a magazine at one of the truck stops on his tour way back in the day. And right now we're at plus 11, our beautiful city. And over the weekend, it rained off and on, off and on. And you know, it rained just enough to make you wet. And that was the way it came down. I can never understand the weather.

Yukon Aboriginal Women's Council is hosting an Elders Abuse Workshop September the 15th to the 17th at Fish Lake. Participants who have registered with the Yukon Aboriginal Women's Council can contact reception with your contact information no later than September the 10th. 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

That was Alvin Bishop, Fool Around, Fell in Love. Before that, we heard Beth Orton, Concrete Sky, kind of describes the sky I'm looking at out of our studio on 2nd Avenue to the south, and the clouds are pretty much that color gray. Glad that you're tuned in to Shone FM with your host, William Carlick. We're getting closer to the top of the hour, where we will entertain national news, and taking us there is John Cougar Mellencamp, Cherry Bomb.

I said, are you gonna be my girl? It's a 1, 2, 3, take my hand and come with me, because you look so fine that I really wanna make you mine. I said, you look so fine that I really wanna make you mine. 4, 5, 6, come on and get your kicks. Now you don't need money with a face like that, do ya?

0: From the National Newsroom of the Canadian Press, I'm David Augustine. Finance Minister François-Philippe Champagne will meet with his U.S. counterpart on the sidelines of the G20 Finance Ministers meeting in North Carolina this week.
1: Champagne's spokesperson John Fragos confirmed in a media statement the minister will meet with U.S. Treasury Secretary Scott Bessent over the next 2 days. It's believed to be the first face-to-face meeting between high-ranking Canadian and U.S. officials since trade talks between the two nations broke down 10 days ago and gave way to an escalating tariff fight. Bessent also confirmed the meeting with Champagne in an appearance on CNBC, where he blamed the failed talks on Prime Minister Mark Carney's approach to politics. Lisa Laporte, The Canadian Press.
0: The BC Conservatives have lost another MLA from the party's ranks after the departure of Chilliwack Cultus Lake Representative Aaliyah Warbis from caucus. Warbis says she is leaving the party because of what she describes as a lack of communication and transparency from leader Carolyn Findlay since she won leadership in May. Warbis says she doesn't know if more Conservative MLAs will leave that party, but she would not be surprised if they did.
2: If there isn't frustration, I would be worried. I can only guess that it's mounting, but in terms of direct conversations and getting a feel for how people are reacting today, I have no idea. I can only just imagine.
0: She is the seventh Conservative MLA to leave the party's caucus this month, a list that also includes prominent legislators such as Peter Miliband and Bruce Banman. The committee tasked with tracking government and police progress implementing recommendations from the inquiry into the 2020 Nova Scotia mass shooting has released its third and final annual report.
3: Committee Chair Myra Freeman says more work needs to be done to address recommendations on gender-based violence, police reform, and community safety. The provincial inquiry known as the Mass Casualty Commission filed a 3,000-page report with 130 non-binding recommendations back in March of 2023. The latest report marks the end of the group's three-year mandate to monitor this work, but Freeman says many of the recommendations need long-term responses. Freeman says it's up to the RCMP and the governments of Nova Scotia and Canada to ensure that work continues on these files. Brenda Molina Navidad, The Canadian Press.
0: And skilled trades have started to become more attractive as a career option for Canadians, partly as various levels of government invest heavily in these professions, while a boom in AI creates fear over the future of many desk jobs. The CEO of Skilled Trades BC, Shelley Gray, says to look for exposure first before making the switch.
4: Getting the hands-on exposure to different trades to figure out what you are interested in terms of, you know, is it carpentry, is it plumbing, is it electrical? Those are all very different and different skill sets that you kind of need.
0: Gray says several institutions offer sampler or pre-apprenticeship programs to try out various trades. This is the Canadian Press. In sports, Aryna Sabalenka had a successful start to her U.S. Open title defense. Sabalenka beat Camila Osorio 6-4, 6-4 to begin her bid to be the first player to win three straight U.S. Open championships since Serena Williams from 2012 to 2014. David Schumann has joined the New York Islanders ownership group as a limited partner, subject to NHL approval. Schumann's venture capital firm and the team announced his minority investment today. The Islanders did not disclose financial terms or what percentage Schumann has. And Asia Wilson and Kelsey Plum will miss the FIBA Women's World Cup for health reasons and will be replaced by Washington teammates Kiki Ariyafin and Sonia Citron. Wilson, the four-time WNBA MVP, has shouldered quite a workload in the first part of the season for the Las Vegas Aces and needed a break to rest and get ready for the playoffs. Plum has been dealing with a calf injury for most of the WNBA season and it still hasn't 100% healed. From the Canadian Press, I'm David Augustine.

Yeah, the song's called What's Up. You're listening to Shona FM. That's What's Up. Your host, William Carlick, here for your entertainment until 6 o'clock. And you want to know what's up? There's snow on a mountain. And also, I saw some geese yesterday flying in a V formation. And that's the time of the year, but it's still August, so hang in there.

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0: Shona Fem is looking for a general manager. Reporting to the board of directors, the GM is responsible for the overall leadership, management, and strategic direction of Shona Fem and Northern Native Broadcasting Yukon. 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The successful candidate will have the opportunity to work with an experienced team, Yukon First Nations, and community partners to strengthen the programming, modernize the operation, and grow our audience and revenues, and build a sustainable future for Indigenous radio in the North. Interested applicants are invited to submit a resume and cover letter describing their broadcasting and leadership experience and their interest in joining Shona Fem. The closing date for the position will be September the 11th, 2026. Salary will be commensurate with experience. Applications can be emailed to finance@shonafm.com. 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

0: David Bowie, China Girl. 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
1: Love movies? 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
6: It's August 31st, and today in 1970, Neil Young releases his third album, After the Gold Rush. The songs are inspired by a movie script of the same name written by his friend, actor Dean Stockwell. However, Dean's movie never gets made. After Neil gives the script back to Dean, he misplaces it, and it's never resurfaced. And that is why you never let Dean Stockwell babysit. August 31st, 1968, the band hits Billboard's Hot 100 chart with The Weight. The song has been covered by acts like The Grateful Dead, Waylon Jennings, and in 1970 by the hottest rock band in communist Czechoslovakia, Flamingo. Another day, another hot jam from Czechoslovakia. Back here tomorrow. See you then.

0: from our studios in Whitehorse, Yukon. 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
1: This is Stuart Cardinal Bunnell with Shonathem News. In a media release, the Yukon government said that one of the key findings of its What We Heard report shows that 43% of survey respondents reported experiencing some form of unwanted sexualized communication. According to the release, the report also found that Yukoners recognized the psychological impacts of having intimate images shared without consent, that more education and awareness are needed regarding cyber victimization, and that improved supports would benefit youth who are harmed by online sexualized misconduct. In the release, the Yukon government says that the results of the report will help the Department of Justice to develop legislation that provides better tools for victims, which may include allowing court orders to be rapidly issued to online platforms to remove content. To read the full report, visit yukon.ca. The government of Yukon has confirmed short-term plans regarding the operation of the Whitehorse Emergency Shelter. In the media release, the Yukon government said that the 405 Alexander Street Leadership Summit discussed the future of both services and operations at the shelter. According to the release, a key outcome of the summit was an agreement to seek expressions of interest for the future operation of emergency shelter services in early 2027, as well as exploring alternate locations. In order to support that commitment, leadership at the summit also agreed to pursue an extension of Connective's operations contract to March 31st, 2027, subject to required approvals. In the release, the Yukon government says that the extension will provide stability while allowing adequate time for the advisory committee to complete a review and make recommendations regarding shelter operations and service delivery models. The government of Yukon has announced a new name for two departments that were combined earlier this year. In a media release, the Yukon government said that the Departments of Economic Development and Tourism and Culture, which were merged into a single department under one organizational structure and budget in April, will now be known as the Department of Economy, Tourism and Culture. According to the release, the name change will not affect departmental services, programs, supports, staffing, or points of contact, and day-to-day operations will remain unchanged. Whitehorse RCMP has charged one man in connection to last week's fatal collision on the Alaska Highway. In a media release, police say that 32-year-old Nicholas Celios has been charged with dangerous operation of a motor vehicle causing death in connection with the August 18th collision between Crestview and Cousins Airfield Road. Police offered their condolences to everyone impacted by the incident in the release. Although the investigation is ongoing, police will not be providing further information since the matter is now before the courts. To read stories from this and previous newscasts, visit our website, shonfm.com/news. 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

spread around. United takes his time. Like the Shaq outside the game. You know what I'm talking about. Just let me know if you're gonna go to that whole mile on the range. They got a lot of nice girls.

ZZ Top, LaGrange, starting off the half hour from your host William Carrick here on Shone FM. And I was just looking at the temperature here in our beautiful city. It's plus 11, still staying at plus 11, and it's windy. So maybe that's good for all the vehicles that are out there driving around. Keep your engines cool.

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That's a band called Badfinger, No Matter What. And before that, we heard from Blue Oyster Cult, Burning For You. Shown FM, our time right now is 4:46. And hope you're having a good afternoon out there. And shout out to all the hard workers up there in Junction right now, preparing for the service and the potlatch for the late Dorothy Johns. That's coming up pretty quick. And on top of that, there's going to be another potlatch headstone for... or potlatch for the late Art, good friend from Tagish, on the 5th. So there's lots happening in the next couple of days.

That was U2, Where the Streets Have No Name. All the streets here in Whitehorse have names, pretty well. Most of them, I guess. There isn't a street that I can think of that doesn't have a name here in our beautiful city of Whitehorse, depending on where you're going, including Whistle Bend, which is the biggest, fastest growing suburb here in the town, city of Whitehorse. Anyways, I'd like to shout out to all the hard workers that are working to help the family of the late Dorothy Johns, a good friend of ours up there in Junction. Hope you're all having a good day. And the service coming up for all of those that are having a hard time coming to terms with those loved ones that they've lost. And there's a long list of them, actually, like Brian Isaac, Art Johns, Karen Dawson, Daphne Johns, Bob Charlie, Anthony Promozik, is just a short list of many that have been put to rest and having headstones this time of the year. So there is a lot of emotions out there. And Shona FM and your host, William Carlick, send a prayer out to you all.